That's how they do the blues in Toronto at the club Mocambo. Mocambo. Sue Foley was the artist, guitarist, and singer. And I like that song a lot. It's live. You can feel it. Speaking of feeling it, this is the Blues Evening Train up until 7 o'clock tonight. I'm Tom Ballantyne, sitting in for the conductor, who is back. I heard rumors he's back. I think he's going to be back next week in the same chair here where I am. It's been fun being here for the last several months, though, sitting in for the mighty conductor himself and playing music for you. I hope you've enjoyed it as much as I have. And we got more to go. We got another hour and a half of blues. Got some good things lined up for you, including, of course, Albert King and Stevie Ray Vaughan. I'm going to play that in a couple of minutes, playing together. But just before this, we heard from Pentangle back in the mid-60s, doing a kind of folk blues mixed jazz thing. Hard to pinpoint it exactly, but Hole in the Coal was the track you heard from their album, not their first, but their album, Sweet Child. Delta Highway, that was Justin Johnson. Pots on High, Gas on High, Everything's on High. John Lee Hooker was on high from Endless Boogie. And John Lee knows how to boogie. That's a fact. And we'll play some more John Lee, I think, this evening, jamming with some other people. He does that so well. We want to continue that spirit. I Feel So Good was J.B. Hutto, Chicago blues man, playing for you. From Sliding the Blues was the release that came from. And Harmonica Boogie, we started out with that after Muddy Waters, of course, the theme song All Aboard. Harmonica Boogie was Jazz Gillum. Blues by Jazz Gillum, singing and playing his tunes. You can find that just under his name if you look around. G-I-L-L-U-M from a long time ago. I don't have the date on that, but it's a great track, and there's more to come. Speaking of which, we've got more to come in the way of marathons. We have the Psychedelic Marathon coming up on the 19th, which is pretty soon, isn't it? Coming right up next weekend. Don't miss it. I was here last year for helping everybody out. I'm not sure if I'll be here this year participating in it, but it was a lot of fun. We had some great guests. An original founding member of the Count Five, San Jose's most famous psychedelic rock and roll band from the 60s. And maybe we can pull some more people in, famous folks who are still with us. And they are. They're still with us in many cases. So tune into that next week. 19th through the 21st, actually, is the Psychedelic Marathon, an annual event here at KKUP. And we are KKUP, kkupfm.org, and we are KKUP FM 91.5 on your FM dial. 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No commercials, no strings, just music and people playing music they love and hope that you love right along with them. So let's keep on going with some more blues. In fact, as promised, I think we've got... we do have Stevie Ray Vaughan and Albert King. I think I see them over tuning up, and I think they're ready to give us their best rendition of Pride and Joy. Here we go.

0: Had my head down. Don't watch
1: me. I'll be sorry.
0: Stevie, did you ever hear this tune by B.B. that I recorded and asked me no question? You didn't hear that, did you?
1: No, but I tried.
0: Will you fill in on that, though?
1: I love
0: it. I'm going to try to do that right here. Now, that's on my new album, you know, yeah. San Francisco 83.

That's Topsy, Django Reinhardt. So good. I think that record was made in the late 30s, somewhere in there. Django, as you may already know, but Django Reinhardt was an innovator on guitar, and it was a lead instrument with him, but before that, guitars were not a lead instrument in groups like that. He was really an innovator, and it sounds great today, all these years later. Topsy from Django Reinhardt, and we also heard from J.J. Cale, T-Bone Backwards, track from a live session album that he did with several other notable people in a recording studio, Leon Russell's studio, I think it was, who was playing piano. And before that, we heard from Albert King and Stevie Ray Vaughan, and one other thing possibly in there. Actually, we were going to play something, and I will in a few minutes. I was going to play something from Annie Raines. Wonderful blues harmonicist, I think is a... I've never heard that before, but they call her that. She's actually just a harmonica player, and a good one at that. Almost 6 o'clock. Straight up, KKUP Cupertino, that's who we are. Listener supported, on the air for 54 years, long time, 54 almost. No commercials, not ever, just occasional interruptions of the music and light chatter and banter. And we'd love to hear from you though. 408-900-9539 is our line here, and all of us who work here love to hear from people listening to us. Tell us how we're doing, make a request maybe.

We do our best. 408-900-9539 is the number here. I'm going to keep on going with some more blues. I got a whole hour to go before Jackie gets here with the Moonlight Trail, her awesome country, well, country, yes, and bluegrass, yes, and Americana, and other surprises possibly too. So that'll be Jackie, Moonlight Trail, coming up in about 60 minutes. In the meantime, though, I think we've got some Sonny Boy Williamson here, and I'm just making sure we got it, and we do. Okay, let's go. Here comes Sonny Boy Williamson. It's a track called Bye Bye Bird.

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Bye bye good. 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

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Good, I'm gone. Good, I'm gone. Find myself a home.

Kenny Wayne Shepherd, Shame, Shame, Shame, was what we just heard. There you go. Turn that up. Thank you. Kenny Wayne Shepherd. That was from Leadbetter Heights, 30th anniversary sessions from Kenny Wayne Shepherd. Yes, Leadbetter Heights. That's the name of the release. Before that, we heard from Canned Heat, a Future Blues album with So Sad the World's in a Tangle. That seemed relevant, kind of relevant, I'd say. And then Annie Raines, well, you found that track, It Ain't Right, Going Home, was the release from Annie and her partners, Mr. Cheryl. And Sonny Boy Williamson was in there too, Bye Bye Bird. I think that covers most of what we've been listening to for the last 20 minutes. Got another 35 to go of the Blues Evening Train. I'm Tom Ballantyne, sitting in for the conductor. He will be back after traveling the wide open spaces for the last couple of months, and it's been my pleasure and privilege to be sitting in for him and playing some blues for you in the meantime. But next week, the conductor is back. That's what I heard anyway, and I'm pretty sure it's accurate. By the way, you can download our app. I think I mentioned it earlier, but we probably don't mention it enough. 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Besides this one, we have something for just about everybody, and probably some stuff there that you didn't know you really needed, but it is there. Check it out on our website. You can see all the different programs we have, many different highly motivated, skilled programmers playing music and other stuff for you. You can find out what was played. In fact, you see all the playlists. Each show, including this one, can be heard for 2 weeks after it runs. So after tonight, you can go to the KKUP-FM and go to the where you can see what's playing and what has played and look at the archive. Play the show back if you wanted to hear something, or if you missed part of it and wanted to hear the rest of it, or just see what we played. And if after the 2 weeks and you can't hear the whole show, what you can do is see the playlist and find out some of the stuff that you heard, maybe didn't know what it was, and you'll know then by checking out that playlist. So that's all there for you on our website, kkupfm.org. So check it out. Back to the blues, though. More importantly, after Kenny Wayne, I think we're going to hit up a wonderful Brazilian harmonica player named Amanda Ventura. So, Amanda, what do you have to say for us now?

Buddy Guy. What kind of woman is this? I don't know. I'll never find out because I'm leaving pretty soon. It's getting close to 7 o'clock. And Susie's here, subbing for Jackie tonight. And I'm trying to move this without making a big noise, moving this microphone. Here, there you go. Here we go. Okay. And just before Buddy Guy, we heard from Big Walter Horton, Blues Harp Shuffle. Fleetwood Mac was doing Worlds in a Tangle from this famous session they did when they were really a blues band back in the late 60s. They were in Chicago playing with the real blues people, Chess Records. And the Worlds in a Tangle was one of the tracks they did. Blues Jam in Chicago, Volume 2 is where that is actually from.

out. Van Morrison, Somebody Tried to Sell Me a Bridge. I think that's the title track from that album. And I think also we heard from, in fact, I'm sure we did, Etta James, There's Something Going On in Your Mind. And Santana, the big

Tino. That makes it official. That's who we are. And Susie's here to fill those shoes. And I'm going to say goodbye. I'll be back in a few weeks for In the Pocket, the fourth Saturday of the month, back on there. And the conductor's coming back next week for the Blues Evening Train. So leave it. Get rolling here with Jack. Are you ready? Here we go.

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Glad you are tuned in. This is Nightbird Susie. As Jackie seems to be on assignment tonight, I know you miss her. She should be back next week. But thank you for being tuned in to Moonlight Trail. And it's an old and in the way is what I started you out with this evening. The regular song Jackie starts with. You are tuned in to KKUP Cupertino, 91.5 FM on your radio dial, kkupfm.org, streams worldwide. Pretty exciting. So we let's get started. That was Jerry Garcia. So I generally do jazz and folk, and Jackie does some bluegrass and some folk and some country. So why not spin those shows together? So what you just heard is So What by Miles Davis, take one. And but Jerry Garcia and David Grisman was doing it. So they gave it their bluegrass spin. I like that. Before that, we had Lester Flatt, Take Me In Your Lifeboat, Flatt and Scruggs, Peter Brown, To Live Is to Fly, Bill Monroe, The Girl in the Blue Velvet Band, and Bill Monroe again on Some Foggy Mountain, Peter Roman, Sunny Side of the Mountain, and that's what we got you started on this evening. But I'm going to switch over and do, we've got some Chick Corea, but he and Bella Fleck doing Juno with their bluegrass spin. Check it out.

So how'd you like that rendition? That was Both Sides Now, but it was by the Nitty Gritty Dirt Band. And then before that, I'm sure you've heard Neil Young for Harvest Moon, but that rendition was by the Brothers Comatose, right? Comatose. Started you with Juno from Bella Fleck and Chick Corea on that set. Hey, I want to do a huge shout out to Southside Rob. Thank you for being tuned in. Love it. And to Kimmy and Charles in Auburn, Indiana. And let me tell you, they are getting ready to batten down the hikes or the hatches and head to the cellar. A huge tornado warning. So I'm glad you are able to tune in KKUP while you're in the midst of being prepared for the storm. but that's fantastic about KKUP FM to stream anywhere in this world where you have internet, even while you're sitting in a tornado warning. but hopefully the best, it's not going to hit right there or touch or do any damage. And here in the Bay Area, the physical, it was nice and warm today and beautiful sunshine. And so let's get back to the music. Jackie is out on special assignment. She should be back next week. Definitely miss her, though. The telephone number is 408-900-9539. And you can click on our website, kkupfm.org. KKUP is a volunteer, 100% radio station, and you get a little bit of mix of different genres. You are getting the bluegrass, the folk, and the country tonight. But the kickoff for the Psychedelic Marathon. Psychedelic is going to, it's a great marathon. It just, Bobby G puts it on. Wow, it's incredible. And we're going to kick it off June 16th on Tuesday. Save that date in your pocket calendar. And then on my show on the 19th, Friday the 19th, on 10 to noon, is normally on the sunny side of the street, but that morning it will be for the Psychedelic Marathon. So, tune in, because hopefully I will have great surprises for you. And it goes all the way to Sunday the 21st at midnight. And I hear so much feedback from you about our Psychedelic Marathon, because each programmer that comes in pulls their library right out of their closet and gets it and brings it in. And it's really neat. It's exciting. It's fun to watch someone put on a show and just what they do. Even listen to it when you're driving or wherever you may be, and be tuned in, because you just get in that vibe, right, with the DJ or the programmer or whoever may be here. And let's get back to the music. You guys are like, okay, cut it, enough. And we are going to go to some Alison Brown.

That was Bella Fleck. Spain was the song. And before that, Swing 51, David Grisman. Is that all I played since? Let's see. No, I did 500 Miles, Hetty West. Take Five, Neil Lubarecki. And so Take Five is a Dave Brubeck song normally with a Turkish beat, as Ahmet shared with me, and a local programmer here at KKUP Cupertino. And, but this Take Five was kind of a bluegrass rendition with Lubarecki. And so that's kind of neat. Let's get back to the music. This is the Moonlight Trail, and Jackie is out on assignment, so I'm here this evening for her, and we're going to play a little Moon River.

Southern Nights Live, The Petersons. Little Martha by Jerry Douglas. Wall Guitar, Allison Brown, Steve Martin, and Vince Gill. Moon River is what I started you off with, by Sarah Watkins. I hope you like what I'm spinning for you tonight. It's Jackie's on assignment, and she'll get back to her regular show. It's a little bit of bluegrassy, a little bit of banjo, a little bit of guitar, a little bit, but some jazz songs, but by bluegrass artists, or vice versa. I don't know, just a different spin. Hey, I want to thank Ellen from Santa Cruz for your call. Fantastic, great memories, just really good memories. I'm glad you hit the wrong button this evening. You know, life just happens in a certain kind of way, and I think that's good. Let's get back to, I've got an Allison Krauss here. Let's

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This is Nightbird Susie here with you, and we just completed Moonlight Trail, and now we are off to the Grateful Dead. I went to Italy only one time in my life, but there's a huge billboard of the Grateful Dead. And when I started here, David Stafford, the late David Stafford, invited me here to Bob Dylan's marathon in 2016. And so it's been 10 years this May for me. And 10 years seems like nothing, though, compared to the rest of the programmers here. They've been here a minute, if you will. So it's I love being here. I love the Grateful Dead. I hope you like what I have for you this evening, because Ducky is out on assignment as well. So hopefully he will be here for you this next week. But you know, those special assignments every once in a while take you away. Hey, from top to bottom, that last set on Jackie's show, Moonlight Trail, was Every Time You Say Goodbye, Alison Krauss and Union Station. We had John Hartford with Don't Leave Your Records in the Sun. I like that song. High Noon by Tony Rice Unit. Bombshell, Sierra Hull. So the last few were kind of instrumental, so I hope you liked that. Doc's Guitar, Black Mountain Rag were combined with the Tommy Emmanuel and Billy Strings. The last song you got to hear on that show was Misty Live with Stefan Grappelli and David Grisman. So great combo. I thought it was fantastic myself. So I like to listen here on the headset. But let's, enough of that. Let's get you started on the Box of Rain with the Grateful Dead.

How's that? Sitting on top of the world, Grateful Dead. Before that, Cold and Rain and Snow, Grateful Dead. The Golden Road, Grateful Dead. Remastered, Bill Kreutzmann, Bob Weir, Jerry Garcia, McGanahan, Sky Jelly Fetty, Phil Leish, Ron McKeown. From Smiling on a Cloudy Day. Before that, Grateful Dead, Addicts of My Life, remastered by Jerry Garcia and Robert Hunter from American Beauty. Grateful Dead, Ripple, the song Ripple. By the way, Grateful Duck, if you are tuned in, Miss Nancy has a story about the ripple she wants to share. And that was by Jerry Garcia and Robert Hunter. Oh, I already said that. Started you off with the Grateful Dead, Box of Rain, Phil Lesh and Robert Hunter, also from the American Beauty. So just a little bit of Grateful Dead. And I hope you like what you are hearing. I definitely miss the Grateful Duck, so I'm excited to have him back this next week. But in the meantime, while he is out on special assignment, you get to hear me for a minute. KKUP Cupertino is a 100% volunteer, and without you, KKUP would not be here. 408-900-9539, kkupfm.org.

Morning Dew. Grateful Dead with Bonnie Dobson, Timothy Allen, Patrick Rose from Complete Studio Albums Collection. Operator from, oh, yes, Grateful Dead remastered by McKernan. Another one from American Beauty. Grateful Dead Truckin', remastered version, Bob Weir, Jerry Garcia, Phil Lesh. Oh, I already said that one. This is Nightbird Susie here with you as the Grateful Duck is out on assignment, and hopefully we'll be here this next week with Captain Nashville. I love his tagline on the KKUP FM website. It says, a community of ritualistic spirituality spinning with the Grateful Dead. Hey now. So stay tuned in, lock in this dial, and save this date. The 16th of June, Tuesday, 8 to 10 p.m. is the kickoff for the Psychedelic Marathon. The t-shirt is pretty incredible. It's got the faces on it. Pretty neat. If you go to KKUP FM, you can check out that t-shirt. It is already up, ready for your view to get excited about it. So the 16th kicks it off. On the 19th, 10 to noon, I will do a psychedelic show. I am not as good at the psychedelic as the other programmers. Bobby G is amazing. J-Cat, Cricket, I mean, I can go on. And each different programmer here has their own spin and has neat and great stories of sometimes sharing stories with the artists themselves or about the artist, something from the B side of the 45, and it's pretty cool. All right, got 2-3 more songs till the top of the hour, but don't touch that dial.

KKAP Cupertino, 91.5 FM and KKAPFM.org, and Grateful Dead Music. We're going to just jump into Brave New World here, and thanks for tuning in. We're going to get ready for the Psychedelic Marathon.

0: 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Yeah.
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KKUP, Cupertino. All right, well, whew. Yeah, I carried a bunch of big sugar cubes into tonight's show, so we're getting ready for the psychedelic marathon. So working my way through the sugar cubes here. So let's see, we had a lot of my favorite psychedelic records. Some of my favorite. Many favorites. Let's see, we had Canned Heat there, Boogie with Canned Heat, and a couple tracks, the classic On the Road Again and World in a Jug from Boogie with Canned Heat on Liberty Records. And before that, we had Bamboo from the Central Valley area, Bamboo on Elektra Records, Girl of the Seasons. Great cover. Bamboo. And we had one from Moby Grape from their album Wow. I played Bitter Wind, a Bob Mosley tune. Pretty psychedelic there on the end. And speaking of psychedelic, we had the Jefferson Airplane from Crown of Creation and a classic, The House at Punio Corners on RCA Records, 1968. Yeah, psychedelic. And we also had Quicksilver Messenger Service from their very first record, and Light Your Windows, another great showcase of John Cipollina on guitar. We also had Spirit from the album The Family That Plays Together on Ode Records. And let's see, I played I Got a Line on You, It Shall Be, and Poor Richard from 1968-69 on Ode Records, Randy, California, friends. And we had something from Harvey Mandel's record, Cristo Redentor, and I played the title track, Cristo Redentor, on Phillips Records, 1968, and that's a nice psychedelic version of that song by Harvey. And another great psychedelic record, the self-titled album from Fever Tree. Actually, all their records are pretty good. You know, the debut one's really great. Second one's really good. Third one, pretty good. And then it starts, I don't know, you know, kind of how it happens. But

Especially on Southern California, man. They're just like tsunami-sized waves. All right, well, let's see. So, you know, getting ready for the psychedelic marathon coming up. I'm not sure what I'm going to do, but I'm looking forward to it because I'm going to be following Paul Jacobs on Saturday night, and it should be really fun. And there's all kinds of great programmers that are going to be down here playing some psychedelic tunes. So tell a friend, tell all your animal friends. They might like it too. Animals are very sensitive, so I'm sure they're picking up on all the crazy vibrations that are going on. So anyways, hey, we're going to just go back to the music, and what better way to start off our next set with this classic from 1968 here on KKP Cupertino, Brave New World.

just when things were getting good, the kid had to go. Well, I'll see you later. Hope you can

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Or do you want to be a leader? You got to think for yourself. I want to put in the ocean.

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Psychedelic music is especially effective at mind-opening, mind-expanding, and beyond. KKUP will present 60 hours of superb music from the psychedelic era during our annual Psychedelic Marathon. The marathon begins with a two-hour kickoff Tuesday, June the 16th at 8 p.m., then resumes Friday, June 19th, running through Sunday, June 21st at midnight. Look forward to hearing music that is mind-bending, mind-blowing, and just plain fun. 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

KKAP, Cupertino, and, well, you know, I mean, I'm all for the marathon, don't get me wrong, but we specialize in psychedelic music here all year round, you know, for the most part. I think, you know, I drift away here and there, but I usually come back to the psychedelic seas here, and we are calming ourselves, or at least opening up our mind for the psychedelic marathon, which is not this weekend, but the following weekend. Wow. And that's really the kickoff of summer. So psychedelic music, you know, that's what we're kind of doing tonight, as we usually do. I mean, like I say, I usually sail back to these seas. Oh, man, a lot of these records have carried me through many years of enjoyment and mystery and, you know, just keeping a smile on my face. Well, we just had West Coast Pop Art Experimental Band from Where's My Daddy and Give Me Your Love Thing on Amos Records, 1970, I think, 69, 70. Good old West Coast Pop Art. what a story. Before that, we had Mad River from their album Paradise Bar and Grill. This is their second album. East Bay group, Berkeley, but Dave Robinson on guitar. Incredible guitar player. And I played Revolutions in My Pockets on Capitol Records, 1969. And we had a classic here on Brave New World. This, like I say, these records have carried me through many journeys, and this particular one has served me well for many, many, many years. And that would be CAC from their one and only album, CAC, and Lemonade Kid. Going out also to the Groovy Sister out there in Brookdale. Yeah. Lemonade Kid, Epic Records, 1969. And before that, we had Mint Tattoo, another fun group. Their one and only album, Mint Tattoo. Bruce Stevens, Burns Kellogg, Greg Thomas. These guys later went on to Blue Cheer, or the third round, fourth round. I don't know how many rounds that Blue Cheer had gone through. But they were, Bruce Stevens, great guitar work there. Mint Tattoo. Dot Records. And I played I Hear the Spirits. We had Blue Cheer from their Maximus Loud, you know, where they said that they could turn sound into cottage cheese, or their guitars at least. Anyways, we had Come and Get It by Blue Cheer from Outside Inside Phillips, 1968. The Travel Agency and Cadillac George on the Viva label out of Los Angeles. It's like Leon Russell's friends and all those guys that were down there with that label, Viva. We had Bernie Schwartz from the album, this great album too, The Wheel. Bernie Schwartz, yeah. On the Cobert record label, I play Candyman from 1968, The Doors from Waiting for the Sun, and a classic 5-1, 1-5. No one here gets out alive. All right, started off with Jimi Hendrix and the Jimi Hendrix Experience from Electric Ladyland, and Little Miss Strange and Long Hot Summer Night. Almost getting close, right? We're getting prepped. Hopefully it's not going to be some triple digit. Anyways, thanks for tuning in. Thanks for supporting KKEP. And psychedelic music. So tonight, next week, not sure what I'm going to be doing on the psychedelic marathon. I mean, just it's kind of a continuum. So let the trip continue.

0: Yes, folks, it's here. It's time once again for that really great show, the one you've been waiting for all year long. Finally, here it is again, the fifth annual Faux Vietnam Moratorium Day. No business as usual. This fifth moratorium stars, friends, the all-American people. And this year's special guest, Spiro T. Agnew.
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2: 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May your fall offensive succeed splendidly.
4: Governor Reagan thinks
5: the American people want peace.
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0: And here they are, ladies and gentlemen, the stars of the fifth annual Moratorium Day, direct from the streets of San Francisco.
5: The American people.
7: I think we should get rid of all the people that are declaring for their moratorium.
0: Really?
7: I think they're disgusting and seditious.
8: And yet you're against the war.
7: Right. I think these people are probably the most disgusting form of animal life we've had in the country for a long time. They're seditious. Nobody likes the war, but nobody likes sedition either. Any more questions?
8: Yeah, well, how do you personally express your feelings then about the war?
7: Well, I would suggest that they bomb North Vietnam as rigorously as they can with aircraft, destroy the cities, destroy the militants over here in the United States, and get rid of the whole thing.
5: The American people want
8: me. Are you serious?
5: The American people want me.
7: Fight it to win the damn thing. Don't fight it. Just stand around and pick your nose over there.
9: Had intelligent people that had studied the thing, figure out how to get us out of it, not let people brawling in the streets like they did in Nazi Germany decided.
10: Is of thee, sweet land of liberty. Of thee, I...
11: Was very clear. We got a good president him decide what was good for us. We voted for him, didn't we?
9: Well, we did.
11: Well, I did. The majority did. That's why he got elected.
9: But now 57% of the people feel like we should get out of Vietnam.
11: Well, they haven't got a mind, they haven't got a mind of their own then. They changed their mind like kittens.
12: Most people didn't want Jesus either.
11: So they remained Jews, so we became Christians. So what's the difference?
12: We're not Christians.
11: I am.
12: I'm more Christian than you are, probably, and I don't go to church.
11: Are you a Jew? You believe in Christ?
12: I believe in love.
11: What?
12: I believe in love.
11: Love, well, that's a good thing. But remember this, without violence, you can't do nothing.

0: telling you. Everybody's against it. I don't know anybody that's for it. I don't know anybody that's for it.
1: I don't think you can run a country on how loud someone shouts in the street.
2: No consequence to me. I'm busy.
3: I suppose I'm interested in myself first, for which there is no excuse on a moral basis. Are you going to take part in the moratorium at all in any manner?
4: Nope.
3: Nope. But you're a dub.
4: Yeah.
5: I'm not allowed to do anything. Where I work, I was told that we're not allowed to do anything. Anyone that stays off from I can't tell you where I work, but anyone that stays off, that's their last day. At my age, I'm not going to lose my job. At my age, I can't go out and get a job like I've got now, and I have to start all over.
3: Are you going to participate in the day, in the moratorium
6: day? No, I'm an adult, and I have a job, and I have to work. An adult.
7: I speak out socially, but not publicly.
3: Do you have any feelings one way or another?
6: No. It's got to be done. It's got to be done. So who am I to say it doesn't?
3: Can I have a minute of your time?
8: I don't care to testify.
9: And now, folks, for a surprise added attraction, here's the All-American Mother.
10: Wednesday, yes, I don't think they should pull out.
3: You don't think we should pull out of
10: Vietnam? No. Very dangerous to do that. We should stand behind our president and stay in until the negotiations are done with Paris.
11: Choose a leader one at a time, but stand behind him in a line, and follow that leader to musical meter. Whatever he does will be just fine.
9: And so, for the makers of Time and Bandwagon, it's bye-bye for a while. And don't forget, stay tuned for Business as Usual.
12: You can do nothing. So remember, the most important thing is violence. The second is love.

What is going down? KKUP's 2026 Psychedelic Marathon, that's what's going down. The marathon begins with a two-hour kickoff on Tuesday, June 16th, and resumes Friday, June 19th, through Sunday, June 21st at midnight. KKUP's Psychedelic Marathon will feature music you may not have heard in decades. And that's over 60 hours of psychedelic music to wrap your head around, man. KKUP's Psychedelic Marathon, that's what's going down.

All right. Well, I guess it's going down. It's going down the weekend of the 19th. Summer, kickoff of summer, Father's Day. Yeah, lots of things going on. Yeah, so psychedelic music. Yes, we're going to be doing that whole weekend, and we're doing it tonight. So I always enjoy playing these records. We just had Lothar and the Hand People from their second record called Space Hymn. This is a good one too. They were known for using their theremin, which they named Lothar. So yeah, we had Midnight Ranger and Sister Lonely by Lothar and the Hand People, Capitol Records, 1969. Also from 1969, The Insect Trust, another great record on Capitol. They put out a couple records, but this one's just far superior. Self-titled, Insect Trust, Brighter Than Day. Before that, we had Douglas Fir from the Pacific Northwest area. Douglas Fir, and let's see, from their album, Hard Heart Singing. I played Smokey Joe's by Douglas Fir, 1968, 69, I think, on the Quad label. Really cool. Grateful Dead from Oxo Moxo, and let's see, I played China Cat Sunflower. And some Scoop Nisker on the beat, talking about the war, or some say an excursion. Yeah, some things just never change. Let's see, well, maybe Them Changes. Well, we had Buddy Miles from Them Changes. Yeah, sometimes it changes, but it's always somehow it just seems to be the same old song. We had Dreams by Buddy Miles. Great album, Them Changes. Then we started off with Love from their double LP Out Here on Blue Thumb Records. And appropriately, it was an instrumental entitled Instrumental with that heavy Hammond B3 organ. It's a great record, this Love record. There's so much stuff on here, too. Huh, maybe I'll... I might have to pull another one out of that one there. Let's see. Okay, well. All right, well, continue with the trip. Thank you, KKP Cupertino.

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1: Be cool, dude. It's the annual KKUP Psychedelic Marathon. 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

Well, it's time. We'll be back next week, and hopefully we're dialed in. We're going to just continue where we left off here, and thanks for tuning in. Getting ready for the Psychedelic Marathon. I just had a couple from Neil Young's solo record, The Emperor of Wyoming, The Loner on Reprise Records. We had Shiva's Headband from, really enjoy this record, Take Me to the Mountains on Capitol Records, and I played Song for Peace from 1970. We had another one from Love from the double LP out here on Blue Thumb Records. Let's see. I played I Still Wonder by Love, Arthur Lee. It was much after Forever Changes. We had Time from their Smooth Ball record on Liberty Records. Do You Feel It by Time, 1968. Kaleidoscope on Epic Records. This is from the Bernice record. And I played To Know Is Not To Be. We had Stained Glass from the South Bay here, from Crazy Horse Roads, and a song called Doomsday on Capitol Records, 1968. Magic Sand on Uni Records, and a song called Thinking Out Loud. Dragonfly on Megaphone. Let's see, Megaphone? I think that's, yeah. Dragonfly with, let's see. I played Blue Monday and Enjoy Yourself from Dragonfly. Steppenwolf from the second Steppenwolf, and a big, big hit. Yeah, you know, one of the hits, KKP. Magic Carpet Ride. We started off with Jolliver, Arkansas with Lisa My Love on Bell Records. KKP Cupertino. We'll be back next week.

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0: This is Nightline, and this is Walter O'Keefe, inviting you to listen in on the world. Tonight's first call, Hollywood. And here's People Are Funny with my good friend Art Linkletter.
1: Is there a king in the house tonight?
2: No, but there's royal blood backstage with a woman bloodhound on his trail tonight on
1: People Are Funny.
2: Yes, from Hollywood, California, John DeVille's production of People Are Funny. And now here is America's top master of ceremonies, Art Linkletter. Arthur!

0: Ladies and gentlemen, one of these three men is a real member of royalty. The other one is a draftsman, and the third one is a car salesman. Now, we're going to have some fun with our game, which we call Detecto, and which we originated on People Are Funny a number of years ago, in which we pick someone out of the audience and give them a chance to make $1,000 if they can pick which one of these three gentlemen should have a seat on the throne and which two should be thrown out of their seats. Now, our guest tonight, selected from our audience, is a married lady. Where is she, please? I haven't got her name yet. Hello. Could you come out, please, and tell us who you are?
1: I'm Irene Schluniker.
0: Mr. Schluniker.
1: Schluniker.
0: What kind of a name is Schluniker?
1: Swiss.
0: What do you do, Mr. Schluniker?
1: I sell classified advertising for the Los Angeles Times.
0: And you're a married woman whose husband does what?
1: Oh, he has sort of a combination job.
0: What's that?
1: He's a gardener and gambler.
0: Gardener and a gambler? What do you mean by it? Where does he gamble?
1: In Gardena.
0: Oh, that's the town that allows poker and things like that.
1: Yes, they do.
0: I want to ask you, Mr. Schluniker, have you ever had anything to do with royalty?
1: No.
0: Now look at these three men very carefully, because one of them is real bona fide royalty. Not a king, but a member of a long line of nobility. I'm going to ask each of these three gentlemen a question about themselves or two, and after they've all given their stories, if you can select which one is royalty, because one is royalty, one is a draftsman, and the other is a car salesman, if you can pick them out, you get $1,000. And the way we're going to have you pick them out is to go over and make a curtsy, as you would before royalty. Do you know how to curtsy? Very good.
2: You like it?
0: Very good. Almost all of you curtsied at once here. That was very interesting. Now we're going to play our game. The man who is seated on the first throne, could you tell us your name, please, sir?
3: I am Prince Vladimir Alexandrovich Bolkonsky.
0: And where were you born, Prince?
3: I was born in Tiflis, in Georgia, part of Russia.
0: And what is your royal heritage?
3: My father, Prince Alexander, was first cousin of Tsar Nicholas of Second.
0: And where do you live now?
3: Now I live in Traunstein, Germany.
0: All right. Now our next guest. Your name, please, sir?
4: My name is Prince de Bourbon-Montmorency, Duc de Chevreuse.
0: Duc de what?
4: De Chevreuse.
0: De Chevreuse.
4: That's right.
0: I thought you said Chevrolet there. Very nice teeth. Yes, you can always tell. What is your royal heritage, sir?
4: I am the second cousin of Charles de Bourbon, better known as Count de Paris.
0: Uh-huh.
4: And my great-great-grandfather was the first son of the King of France.
0: First son of the King of France. Are you married, Your Highness?
4: Yes. My wife is the Duchess of Rambouillet.
0: And where do you live in France?
4: I live about 14 kilometers of Paris in the Chateau of Montmorency.
0: There you are. Now remember, one of these men's a car salesman, the other's a draftsman, the other's a member of royalty. Now for our third guest. Your name, sir?
5: Cesar William Fernandez Alvarez de Córdoba Gamarra Cortés Ugarte the Second.
0: Yeah, Junior. She says, compared to that, Schluniker is nothing. We, Schluniker and Linkletter, we're very lucky. And your royal heritage, sir?
5: I am the Marqués de San Sebastián, el Conde de Granada. My father is el Duque de Costa, and my great-grand-uncle is el Duque de Alba.
0: And where do you live now, sir?
5: Lima, Peru, South America.
0: And what do you do?
5: I represent my father's firm in the United States.
0: Now you've heard them, you've seen them, you've asked them for $1,000 in cash. Which one are you going to go and curtsy before? Let's see, you can just go right across.
1: How much time do I have to think this over? None.
0: How much time? The time just gone.
1: It's gone.
0: So you go curtsy in front of the one you think is the real nobility. A Russian, a Frenchman, and a Spaniard. You're curtsying in front of the first gentleman. Now, would you come back, please, Mrs. Schlumnecklick? Mind if I call you Irene?
1: No.
0: Would you give us your real name? Did you give us your real name?
3: Should I?
0: Yes.
3: Well, my real name is Vladimir Babishvili.
0: You're not Prince Vladimir Alexandrovich Balkonsky?
3: No.
0: And,
3: sorry.
0: Where were you actually born?
3: I was born in Georgia, actually.
0: And you were telling the truth.
3: You did come from Russia. Yes.
0: And what do you do? What is your job in Los Angeles?
3: Well, I work for Hoffman Television as a design draftsman.
0: He's a draftsman at the Hoffman Television Company. So you just lost $1,000. Now...
1: He really owes me.
0: He owes it to you, yes. And now, would you like to make a curtsy before one of the other two gentlemen for $500? She's going past the Frenchman. Have you curtsied yet? All right, now she's curtsying in front of the gentleman from Peru. If you'll come back, please, Agnes. Irene. Now, you've curtsied in front of the third gentleman. Let's see if you were right by asking the second gentleman his name. Your name, sir?
4: My name is Roger Thiel.
0: You are not Prince Louis de Bourbon-Montmorency
4: no,
0: de Chambrouze.
4: I am not.
0: It is. You don't think he has a French
1: accent?
0: Neither
1: am I, but I don't think it is.
0: You don't think that's a French accent? That's what caused you to bow in front of the
1: that
0: other
1: man?
0: That
1: was my reason.
0: Where were you born?
4: I was born in Paris.
0: Are you French?
4: I am French, certainly.
0: That's true. Now, the truth of the matter is that you are French, you were born in Paris, you've
4: that's
0: been in this
4: right.
0: country how long?
4: 2 years.
0: And what is your job?
4: I am imported car salesman at Halliday Motors in Van Nuys.
0: What kind of imported cars do you sell?
4: Oh, Renault, Hillman, Jaguars, Triumph.
0: Good for you. You like it here in this country?
4: Oh, very much.
0: And your real name is Roger Thiel.
4: That's right.
0: Now we come to the one you selected and the one which won for you, $500. Your real name is, as you stated, sir, would you give that to us again?
5: Cesar William Fernandez Alvarez de Cordova Gamarra Cortés Ugarte II, or Junior.
0: And you are a marquis and a count.
5: I am.
0: And what do you do in Lima, Peru?
5: I work for my father. We have an import-export corporation, and we control the betting in the country.
0: You control the betting? I happen to know a woman married to a gambler. You are a royal bookie.
5: More or less, sir.
0: She's got it. She says he's got it made down there in Lima. Well, now, are you married, sir?
5: Yes, sir, I am. I'm married to a Polish girl whom I met while she attended Mass here at the Blessed Sacrament.
0: I understand that your father married a girl from Hoboken while he was a consul in New York.
5: That is true, sir. My mother comes from 420 Grand Street, Hoboken, New Jersey.
0: How do you like that? With a title like that, he comes. His mother came from Hoboken. That's a wonderful story. We're delighted that all three of you can come and play this little game with us. You get the $500. We'd like our guests to have some fun flying up to Las Vegas on United Airlines, the nation's number one airline, and be our guests at the Sahara Hotel if you have time, all three of you, to go up and enjoy a little vacation. In the meantime, thanks for proving once again, people are funny. You never can go by appearances. Goodbye. In just 60 seconds from now, we'll hear people continue to prove that people are funny. But first, hear this.
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0: Well, I'm coming down the audience now to do something that is so simple and so easy. Well, I tell you what I'm going to do. I'm going to give away a big prize to anybody in our audience who can answer 10 simple questions that a 5-year-old child might ask. Now, is there anything sounds simpler than that? Let's see some hands of people who think they could ask questions. Here's a little gal. Who are you?
7: Nancy Mance.
0: Uh-huh. Nancy Mance. Now, Nancy, I'm going to ask you 10 questions in 60 seconds. And these 10 questions, as I said, are the kind of questions that a 5-year-old child would ask. So they must be quite simple. And if you can answer them, I'm going to give you something that every mother and every young housekeeper could use, a beautiful $400 Gibson freezer. Could you use that? Superior appliance by Gibson. So come on over here by the clock, and so we can judge how long it takes for 60 seconds to go by.
7: I can't watch.
0: You can't watch the clock, but it doesn't mean you'll be thinking of the answers to these questions, because they're just the simplest questions we could possibly think of. Now, to start with, before we start the clock, I want you to make some simple kind of a statement like, I love my mother-in-law, or I'm going to town, or any simple factual statement.
7: We have a baby.
0: All right, that's a simple statement. And the time starts right now, and I start asking the questions that a child would ask. Why?
7: Because we wanted one.
0: Why?
7: Oh, because we felt it would add.
0: Why?
7: To our home.
0: Why?
7: We needed it.
0: Why?
7: We had too much love anyway.
0: Why?
7: That's what happens sometimes when you get married.
0: Why?
7: Well, that's what the preacher told us anyway.
0: Why?
7: Well, he thinks that's the right way.
0: Why?
7: That's what he was taught.
0: Why?
7: And I guess that's what the Bible says.
0: Why?
7: Well, that's just the way it is.
0: She did it. She answered faster than I could ask the questions. Now there, it can answer the questions. Why? If you think this is easy, try it sometime on somebody. Just ask them 10 whys, and each one must ask them why as to the last thing they said. You did a wonderful job, and I hope you have a wonderful baby. You now have a $400 Gibson freezer.
7: Oh, wonderful.
0: Go home and be happy, and don't freeze to death. Goodbye. We'll be back in a minute. 60 seconds to prove to you, as always, that people are funny.

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2: Do these two people look as if they've known each other for several weeks? Just 2 weeks? They met that long ago right here on the People Are Funny show. Last week they won $2,000, but they turned it down for a chance at $4,000 tonight. And if they win, they may come back and try for $8,000. Stand up here, Cork. Cork Proctor, isn't it?
3: Yes, sir, it is.
2: And your business again, Cork, is...
3: Well, at the present time, I'm a student here in Hollywood.
2: What do you do, Beverly?
4: I'm a registered nurse.
2: Now, you two have had another week to get acquainted, because that's part of the idea of the People Are Funny game, to get you into a contest that keeps you together and gives you an opportunity, an excuse to see each other. What'd you do this last week, Cork?
3: Well, truthfully, due to the conflicting hours, Mr. Linkletter, Beverly is a nurse, and she's had to work nights. And I go to school at night, and then I'm a drummer, and I've been playing on the weekends, so it's been a little crowded.
2: You haven't had a chance to see too much of each other?
4: Not too much this last week, but we hope to.
2: What would you do with the money if you won it? Any particular way to spend these thousands of dollars?
4: Well, we thought probably it'd be real lots of fun to go out and blow it. Really have a good trip or something, but really the wise thing and the best investment for the future would be to invest it.
2: Well, what a contrast in one breath. Now, here's the way you're going to get a chance to earn $4,000 tonight. You're going to see a film, because we feel the two people who are interested in observing each other ought to test their powers of observation on other things, especially with a view to making a little money. I'm going to ask you 8 questions after you have watched this film, and if you get 6 of the 8 correct, you get the $4,000. Now, we'll turn out the lights and roll the film and watch every scene, because there'll be 8 questions. It's about babies, of course, since families... Oops! They're very well-behaved, aren't they? Licking away with their ice cream dripping on the floor. That boy'll never get a girl. Oops! Isn't she having fun? If she can't have a fellow, she'll have a dog. There is the film, here come the lights, and here comes the $4,000. You can answer the questions between you or individually. One answer is only accepted. Now, 6 out of 8. The first question, the first two babies, were they dark-haired or light-haired?
3: One was dark and one was light.
2: That is correct. One poked the other in the eye. Did the blonde or the brunette do the poking?
3: Brunette.
2: The brunette did the poking. That's 2 for 2. Next, you saw little Greg and little Julie. Who took the first bite of ice cream, the boy or the girl?
3: Well, it was the baby on the right that I think, I don't know if it was, I guess it was a girl. Is the boy the one with the dark outfit on with the hair in the back? The one that chased the dog? Is that the boy?
2: That's the boy.
3: Well, then the girl on the right took it, the one, the blonde.
4: You the think little blonde so? Girl, yeah, with a little...
2: You're together on that.
3: I guess.
2: That's right. That's right. 3 for 3. They need 6 out of 8 for the $4,000. Now we come to the same little boy and girl in the ball. Who knocked the ball out of the scene, the boy or the girl? One of them knocked the ball out of the scene.
3: The boy.
4: I think it was. I couldn't be sure, but I'll go along with the boy.
2: It was the girl. Julie knocked the ball out of the scene. So you have 3 out of 4. You need 6 out of 8. Who takes the ball away from the other?
3: The boy.
4: The boy.
3: The boy. Took the ball.
4: Yes.
3: Right.
2: That is correct. That's 4 for 5. You need 6 for 8. And the next action involved a pooch. Does the boy or the girl try to lift the dog?
3: The boy.
4: The little girl.
2: Well, you must get together. $4,000. Now, you see how this gets them together and working together like a man and wife, gets them mad at each other, arguing, gets them conditioned and acclimated.
3: Which dog?
2: No, there was one that tried to lift the dog.
4: The little girl was big bow in her hair. She tried to lift his backside.
5: No.
2: Boy. Get together.
3: The one with the little sailor suit outfit. He got a hold of it. He was trying to.
4: The little girl tried a little later, but we'll take the little boy first.
2: Now, wait a minute. Are you playing the game or are you discussing your family? You want a little boy first?
3: Well.
2: The little boy first. That is right. The little boy, and that's 5 out of 6. If you get one more out of the next two, you get the $4,000. What was the color of the little boy's shoes? Light or dark? This is
3: light.
2: Real observation.
3: Huh? Light. Light.
4: He had on the dark outfit with the light shirt and light shoes, I'm sure.
3: And light hair curled in the back, lightly. Lightly. Light shoes.
2: Yes, yes. Use the dangling adverbial phrase to modify the... What is this? It's right. He was wearing the light shoes and the little boy had them, not the dog. And you have 6 out of 7, and you have the $4,000. That ought to get you back in front. I don't know, you two are so observing. You are excellent. And you have $4,000, which you can take and go away and split it up between you and go home. Or if you want to try your luck for a tougher one next week, for $8,000, you can come back. More babies, more questions, more money. What do you say?
3: Well, I need the money.
4: I need the money.
3: So
4: we'll come back.
2: Oh, you'll come back?
3: Huh?
2: Oh, I thought you meant you need the money. We'll take what you got.
3: We'd like to come back.
2: You'd like to come back for the 8,000?
3: Please, yeah.
2: Now, we're going to send you down dining and dancing as usual at the Coconut Grove and the Ambassador Hotel. And there's free parking in the back of the hotel down there in that dark place where the palm trees are. In fact, a lot of people never actually get into the hotel. See you next week. Do you think people are funny? If you're still not convinced, listen to what we'll do in just a moment.
6: Excuse me, I beg your pardon, sir. My name isn't Sir. It's Knucklehead. Knucklehead Smith. Oh, all right, Mr. Smith. You can just call me Knucklehead, if you don't mind. I don't mind. All my friends call me Knucklehead. No, I was going to say, if you don't mind, we're kind of in a hurry. Could you tell us where to find the studio that Monitor broadcasts from?
7: Why, is it lost?
6: No, it's not lost. Surely you've heard of Monitor, NBC's fabulous weekend radio service?
7: Well, surely.
6: Well, I'm Paul Winchell, and this little fellow beside me is Jerry Mahoney.
7: Well, I don't know if I've ever heard of you, though.
6: Look, I'm Paul Winchell, and this is Jerry Mahoney, and we appear on Monitor every weekend.
7: Oh, well, in that case, find yourself a sign that says Radio Central.
6: Just a moment. That sign right in front of you says Radio Central.
7: Oh, is that what that sign says? Well, then, you're here, folks.
6: Thanks.
7: Say, I'll be listening for you on Monitor this weekend.
6: Thanks very much. And goodbye.
7: Then maybe I'll find out who they are.
2: Well, that's it. But next week on People Are Funny, a housewife will actually pawn her husband for $1,000. Let's see, that's about $7 a pound. Wonder if any man is worth that. You'll see next week. Good night, everybody.
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0: As we look in on the little community of Pine Ridge, we find the old fellows in their jot 'em down store. Lum is seated at the checkerboard. Abner's talking on the telephone. Listen.
1: Prune, just a minute, Miss Barton. Hold our phone. Lum, have we got any prunes?
2: Prunes. Just a second here.
1: You can't move that man there. You're cheating.
2: I am not.
1: You're cheating.
2: I'm playing just like you do.
1: Oh, so you admit it, huh?
2: All right, I'll put the checker back if it'll make you happy. There.
1: Well, that's better. Let me see.
2: Wait a minute. It's still my turn. Get your lunch hooks off of them checkers.
1: Excuse me.
2: There. Now go ahead.
1: All right, sir. Let's see here.
2: Prunes, you say?
1: Yeah. Believe I'll just move that little... Oh, no.
2: You know, we're right. We oughtn't to be playing checkers during business hours, Abner.
1: No, we oughtn't. There. Sure, move along.
2: All right. Miss Pomeroy told Miss Blevins that we get so roughed up in a game we even forget to answer the phone.
1: That's ridiculous. Hurry up and move.
2: Don't wreck me.
3: Morning, Abner.
1: Hurry up, Mom.
3: My ain't it a grand morning?
2: Let's see now.
3: I say, ain't it a grand morning?
2: There. Go ahead, Abner.
3: I want a bucket of lard and two cans. Say, did you hear me? I want a bucket of lard.
1: Doggy, he got me in a bad spot here.
3: Say, listen here, you lazy varmint. This is the last time I'm ever going to trade here. And I'll see to it that nobody else trades here, neither. We'll close this junk shop up so tight you couldn't open it up with a crowbar. What do you think of that, Abner Peabody?
1: Huh? Oh, well. Morning, Miss Goshen. Nice to see you.
2: Abner, don't sit there gabbing all day. Move.
1: Well, I'm going to. There. How do you like that?
2: Dad, blame it. I was hoping you wouldn't see that.
1: What can we do for you today, Miss Goshen?
2: Yeah, I reckon I'll just have to do this.
1: But wait a minute. You can't move. You got to jump.
2: I do, huh?
1: Why, sure. Then I'll land in the king row and you'll have to crown me.
2: Be a pleasure.
1: Go ahead, Lum. Move.
4: Oh, gosh, heaven. Have I got trouble in the home? Trouble in the H-O-M home.
1: You got to do it, Lum. There's nothing else you can do.
4: Oh, that there woman of mine is on the warpath again. She's had me in the doghouse along. I'm starting to chase alley cats. I don't know what to do.
1: Go ahead and move.
4: Oh, how can I do that? Just as quick as I get in the house, she locks me in the upstairs bedroom.
1: There's just one thing to do. Jump.
4: From the upstairs window?
2: Granny, Abner, there must be some other way out.
1: No, there ain't, Lum.
4: No, sir. I believe it's worth a broken leg to get away from that there wildcat.
2: Well, all right. There.
1: Now watch me. Right into the king roll.
4: Yeah, but what is she catching me leaving?
1: Crown her, boy.
4: Crowner?
1: Yeah, that's the time.
4: Well, by Jimmy Abner, I'm going to take the fair advice if it's the last thing I ever do. And it may be.
2: Did somebody just go out the door just now?
1: Yeah. Goodbye, Miss Goshen. I know it's taken me a long time, but now I've got me a king.
2: Yeah. Now you know how Princess Elizabeth feels.
1: Hey, wait a minute, Lum. That dad blamed Miss Goshen must have left the telephone receiver off the hook.
2: Yeah, let's see here now.
1: Absent-minded old Betty. Hello? Is anybody still on here? Huh? Just a minute, Lum.
2: Yeah?
1: We got any prunes?
2: No, Abner, don't get out that checkerboard today. We're giving that up for good. I just seen Miss Goshen on my way to work this morning. She claimed she was in here yesterday, and we never even waited on her.
1: Oh, pretty. She run out before we ever had a chance to.
2: Well, Morning, Ezra.
4: Howdy, fellas. Howdy. Abner, old boy, let me shake your hand.
1: Yeah, sure. Howdy do. Proud to see you, Ezra. Ain't saw you around here for a month or so.
4: Month? Well, what about what happened here yesterday?
1: I'd love to hear about it. What was it?
4: Oh, don't judge me, Abner. I tell you, that there was the greatest one piece of advice I ever heard. I done just like you told me to do. I walked up to my woman and I says, Carrie, I am a movie. So she locked me in the upstairs bedroom. So I packed my valise and jumped out in the window.
1: I told you to do that.
2: For pity's sake, Abner, what do you go around telling things like that for?
1: Well, Lama.
2: Is it a wonder you wasn't killed, Ezra?
4: Well, sir, I was lucky. Carrie was down there waiting for me.
2: Well, what was so lucky about that?
4: She broke my fall.
2: Oh.
4: Well, when she come to, she said, where do you think you're going, Ezra Seastump? And right there is where I carried out the rest of your advice, Abner. I crowned her. Wanged her on the noggin with my valise.
1: Oh, my goodness, a lot.
2: And then what happened, Ezra?
1: This I don't want to hear.
4: Carrie looked up at me and says, Ezra, I never knowed till now you love me.
1: Huh?
4: She called me her big, strong caveman. Then she picked me up and carried me back upstairs. Tell you, Abner, everything's all right. I'm a happy man again. You don't know what you've done for me.
2: Don't know. You don't even suspect.
1: You say I gave you this advice yesterday?
4: Yes, and since then I told all my friends about you. They've all got troubles and want your advice.
1: Well, now, wait a minute now, Ezra.
4: The fact is there's a bunch of them are waiting outside to see you now.
1: Huh?
2: Greenies, look at that. They're lined up outside the store there like Democrats outside the White House.
4: Abner, these here fellows all need your help. They're all on the verge of becoming mixed up and confused.
2: Well, they've sure come to the right man, all right. There ain't no human alive can help you get mixed up and confused more than Abner. Hey, Grannies, Abner, you've got to cut out running this advice bureau. You ain't hit a lick of work around here since you taken up Beatrice Fairfaxon. Besides, who are you to go around giving advice? What do you know about trouble?
1: Well, I'm married, ain't I?
2: I don't see what you're doing this for, no way. You ain't making a cent of money out of it.
1: Well, I ain't interested in money. I just get so much enjoyment out of my work.
2: Enjoyment?
1: Yeah. Well, you just ought to hear the things that people tell me.
2: Why, you little gossip. You ought to be ashamed of yourself.
1: Oh, what I could tell you about some of the folks around this place.
2: Well, I don't want to hear none of it. I'm above that. There ain't no one thing lower than a person that listens to gossip. What are some of them?
1: Well, I can't tell you none. But wait a minute, I see one of my clientele's coming up out there. Old Doc Peabody's got to get to work.
2: Old Doc Peabody? When did that start?
1: Can't mind now, be quiet.
5: Good morning, old Doc Peabody.
1: Good morning, number 74WK59.
2: 74. Abner, this is Ben Withers.
1: Mom, please. We'd never use no names in this business. Come along, 74W.
5: That's all right. How's everything with you, Mom?
2: Oh, terrible.
1: Fine. Now, sit right there, 7-4.
5: Thank you.
1: Now then, 7-4, just pour out your little heart. Tell me all the spicy herb. Tell me everything.
5: Well, I'm coming to you on behalf of a friend of mine, Robert Zinkelfoot.
1: Who?
5: Yes. My lady resident. Perhaps you've heard of him. He's in the inventing game. Inventor of the washable violin.
1: Well,
5: he never learned how to play it, but he certainly keeps it nice and clean.
1: Well, what's his problem?
5: Fine. Robert Zinkelfoot went steady with Myrtle Travers for 9 1/2 years. Then one day, Myrtle went to a picnic with another fellow. Later on, she got engaged to him. Then she married him.
1: Uh-huh.
5: Then somehow Follett and her just seemed to drift apart.
1: Well, what's the problem? Does he want to marry somebody else?
5: Who?
1: I don't know, some girl.
5: Yes, they're the best to marry. But in this case, I would advise against marriage.
1: You would, huh?
5: What's this girl's name?
1: What girl?
5: This girl you mentioned in connection with marriage.
1: Well, I don't know who she is.
5: Well, there you are. You don't even know her name. You should at least get acquainted with her first, Abner.
1: Well, Ben,
5: maybe you'll find out she's not the right girl for you after all.
1: But, Ben,
5: and then, too, you've been reasonably happy with Elizabeth, haven't you?
1: Well, yeah, sure I have.
5: And you've got to think of your daughter, Pearl, too. You don't want her to become a homeless little waif, do you?
1: No, I sure don't. Bless her heart.
5: Bless her little heart. All right, then. Go home. Think this over. I'm sure you'll change your mind.
1: Well, thanks, Ben. Thank you.
5: You just ain't got no idea how much you tell me. Come on.
1: Wait a minute. What am I doing out here? I'm the advisor.
6: Now, wait, Fulton. Before you tell me about any program ideas, let me remind you that Colossal Broadcasting Company puts on only first-class entertainment.
7: But, Mr. Fliegerly, this old Doc Peabody is a natural.
6: Yes.
7: He's sort of a backwood philosopher, a rural Sullivan. Why, people come to him from miles around for advice. He might be a sensation on the radio.
6: Well, I hate to spend any more for talent the way prices are going now. I just bought young Dr. Malone for $7 million. And look what happened. Now he's so rich, he's given up his practice.
7: Yes, I know.
6: Then I bought Smiling Ed McCown for $9 million. And he's been laughing so hard ever since he can't sing.
7: I know, Mr. Fliegerly, but...
6: Then I paid $11 million for John's other wife. Now his first wife is suing us for alimony.
7: But, Mr. Fliegerly, I'm sure if you played your cards right, you could get this old Doc Peabody for nothing.
6: Well, why didn't you say so? I'll put a call through to him right away.
1: Hello, jot him down, store and advice bureau. Old Doc Peabody doing the talking.
8: Hello, I'm calling from New York.
1: Hey, Lump, some fellas call me clean from New York.
2: Oh, sure, sure. Mr. Dewey, no doubt.
1: Hello.
2: Tell him it's too late for advice now.
1: Hello?
8: Hello? I'm president of the Colossal Broadcasting Company.
1: Well, sir, my advice to you is don't worry about it. Just recollect, every silver lining has a black cloud around it.
8: But, Doctor, I don't want advice. I want to put you on the radio.
1: Huh?
8: We'll run some lines out to Pine Ridge and broadcast your advice bureau. We'll put you on a coast-to-coast hookup over a long string of stations.
1: I don't get wrong. They're going to string me up on a long hook.
2: I knew it'd happen sooner or later. Oh, Abner, hush up your bragging. Granny's, ever since you got that long-distance call from that broadcasting outfit, you've been strutting around like a he-turkey in a barnyard. All puffed out and gobbling a lot of stuff that don't make no sense.
1: Now, looky here, lawmakers. I guess a man of my national standing as a radio talker's got a right
2: to... National standing? Radio talker? I bet you don't even know a microphone from a micro... Oh, hello, Mr. Niles. It's a relief to see you.
1: Oh, good evening, Mr. Niles. And how's everything with our good friend from Frigidaire?
9: Why, fine, fine. Say, what's all this about a microphone? You know, I've always been interested in radio.
2: Oh, Abner here thinks he's a Gabriel Thomas or a Lowell Heater or something.
1: Yeah, Well, just give me a little practice, that's all. Just a little practice.
9: Yeah, I read a book about radio announcing once. Maybe I can give you some pointers. Here, I'll use this broom for a microphone. Now, the first thing you have to do is to get your listener's attention. Tell them something exciting or important, like, only the Frigidaire automatic washer gives you live water action. That's the revolutionary new washing and rinsing action that gets clothes and linens really clean. Because it sends cleansing currents of water, surging through and through every square inch of fabric. No ordinary agitator to tug and twist at things. Even the most delicate lingerie is washed as gently as though by hand.
1: But, Mr. Niles, I'm going to be telling people how to handle their problems.
9: Handling problems? There's no problem to handling clothes. Frigidaire's rapid dry spin gets them so dry they're light and easy to handle. Many things can be ironed right away.
1: And I'm going to tell them how to have happier homes.
9: Any home is happier with a Frigidaire automatic washer. There's no heavy wash day work to get a woman all tired out and cross. Why, all you do is put in clothes and soap and touch a dial. That's all.
1: And I'll advise folks how to keep out of hot water.
9: A very good point. With a Frigidaire automatic washer, your hands need never be in water. It's that easy to use.
1: Huh.
9: There now, Mr. Peabody, does that give you some idea of radio technique?
1: Yeah, well, I reckon so. Sure does. Only one thing that bothers me now, Mr. Niles.
9: What's that?
1: Well, when I get so I can give spiels like that on this Frigidaire show, what are you going to do for a job?
2: Hi, Granny's Ben. I just don't know what to do with Abner. Ever since them New York fellas come out here to put him on the radio, he's so important he can't hardly stand himself. And neither can I.
1: Why?
2: And what's worse, neither can his woman, Elizabeth. He's been so busy telling everybody else how to get along with their wife, he don't even know his own wife is flown the coop.
5: Christ, has Mrs. Peabody left him?
2: Oh, yeah. She separated him. Her and little Pearl packed up and hopped the milk truck to Hatfield.
5: Oh, yes. Hatfield. Nice place.
2: I just feel so sorrowful for poor Elizabeth. I don't know what to do.
5: Maybe she'll run into Lyle Greenough over there.
2: Who's he?
5: Yes. Lyle Greenough moved from Mount Ida to Hatfield in 1932. He got caught in the westbound Labor Day traffic that year and wasn't able to execute a left turn till he got to Hatfield.
2: Well, Ben...
5: I've never been there myself.
2: Ben, how can you be talking about Lyle Greenough when poor Elizabeth's a tore up? I just wish you could hear the letter she wrote me from Hatfield.
5: So, from Hatfield? Did she mention Lyle Greenough?
2: Ben, she don't even know Lyle Greenough.
5: Oh, he's easy to recognize. He has a nice mustache. But she dyed gray.
2: Dyed gray? What color was it before?
5: Black. He doesn't think the black went well with his hair.
2: What color was his hair?
5: Red. What else did she say about Lyle?
2: She never said nothing about it. She told how Abner had been treating her something awful since he got to be such a big shot. Oh, she ripped him up one side and down the other.
5: Why?
2: I'm a good mind to show Abner this letter from his wife. Maybe it'll open the little varmint's eyes, bring him to his senses.
5: Well, now's a good time to do it. Here comes old Doc Peabody right now.
2: Yeah, just look at that smirk on his face. Ain't that disgusting?
1: How? Now, brown cow. How now, brown cow?
2: What in the world?
1: How now, brown? Wait a minute.
2: What are you doing, Abner?
1: If he weren't so backwoods, you'd know I'm practicing my electrocution. This radio fella from New York listened to me talk, and he thinks before I go on the air, I need to be electrocuted.
2: Well, I can understand just how he feels, but ain't he a little drastical?
1: How now, brown? Now,
2: listen,
1: but...
2: brown cow, here's a letter I think you ought to read.
1: Please, not now. I'm a busy man. How for now?
2: Abner, cut that out. This letter is...
1: I refer to my clientele by case numbers only. Read it to me on my broadcast tonight, and I'll be more than happy to answer.
2: You mean you want me to read this letter over the radio where everybody can hear it?
1: Why, sure.
2: You're sure now?
1: I'm puffy.
2: All right, Doctor, you asked for it, and I granted that's just exactly what you're going to get.
10: Good evening, ladies and gentlemen. Tonight we bring you a special broadcast direct from Pine Ridge, Arkansas, featuring old Doc Peabody, the bucolic counselor of the hills, to whom hundreds are turning for his homespun philosophy and sage guidance. And here he is, old Doc Peabody. And here he is, old Doc Peabody.
2: Doc, we're on the air. Say something.
1: How now?
10: Doctor, I believe you have a young man here tonight who's seeking your guidance.
1: There he is. Oh, you mean Cedric. Yeah, sure, get up here, Cedric.
11: Yes, Mom, I'm coming.
1: Careful them microphone wires.
11: What wires?
1: Them wires. Now, just stand up here, Cedric. That's it. All right, Cedric. Tell me all about yourself, Cedric, my boy.
11: Well, my name is Cedric.
1: No names, please.
11: Oh, excuse me. I live in Pine Ridge.
1: No locality, please.
11: No beans.
1: No vegetables, please.
11: Can I sit down now?
1: No, not yet. Now then, you poor, suffering critter. Tell me what your problem is.
11: Well, I ain't got no problem.
1: Oh, you're bound to have, sad and unhappy as you are. What caused it, your girl?
11: I don't think so.
1: Has she spoke to you since you seen her last?
11: Come to think of it, she ain't.
1: Ain't even telephoned you?
11: No, Mom.
1: Oh, that is terrible.
11: It might be because I ain't got no phone.
1: That is hardly an excuse. How did the fight start?
11: Well, we were... That's funny, I don't recollect.
1: My goodness, you hit him so hard he's got the magnesias.
11: Mom?
1: Oh, you poor, deserted, sick, suffering orphan.
11: Well, I ain't an orphan. I got a mama and a papa.
1: That's the worst kind. Look at this boy, ladies and gentlemen. Lost his girl. Got no telephone. Mom and papa's both orphans. His health is shot. Got the magnesia.
11: Oh, I'm a mess.
1: You sure are.
11: What am I going to do, Mr. Abbey? What am I going to do?
1: Yeah. I don't know, Cedric. Just try to work it out for yourself the best way you can. That's my advice to you.
11: Thank you, Mr. Abbott.
1: Watch out for them wires there.

0: And through each life, a little rain must fall. That case...
1: Doctor, I believe you have a few letters to answer. Is that not correct?
0: Why, yes, I believe that is not correct, yes. mail boy, would you read the letters to me?
2: I can't hardly wait.
0: Have you picked out the prize letter for today?
2: Oh, brother, have I.
0: We'll save that for the end.
2: Don't worry, Doc, it will be.
0: Proceed, boy.
2: Well, the first letter is from J.K. He writes, Dear Doc, I am in love with two women. One of them is rich and the other one is pretty. I can't stand to look at the rich one and I can't afford to marry the pretty one. What shall I do?
0: Law, I don't know. Next.
2: This is from W.Q. He writes, My happy home ain't what it used to be since my wife started getting highfalutin ideas. Now she objects to cigar smoking in the house. What should I do?
0: Dear W.Q., tell her to smoke them outdoors. Next.
2: D.B. writes, Me and a young lady I'm going with have been planning to get married for the last 11 years, but every time we set a date for the wedding, something has prevented it. Do you think I have a chance for happiness?
0: Dear W.Q., yes, I think so. You've been awful lucky so far. Next.
2: Well, here's the prize letter for today, Doctor. It comes from E.P., and she writes, I am writing this to let you know why I have left... we're not supposed to use names, are we?
0: No names, please.
2: He just got so big-headed over this new job of his, I couldn't stand him. Acted like I wasn't good enough for him no more.
0: Why, that ungrate?
2: Just had no time for me or his own little daughter.
0: Oh, that wretch.
2: He got to staying out till all hours. One night he never come home till 8:30.
0: Why, that... That night owl, that snake in the weeds.
2: For 40 years, I washed his clothes, cooked his meals, cut his hair, half-soled his shoes, ironed his breeches, planted his crops, drove his mules, cleaned his plow. But now that he's got a little success, the little worm's forgot all that.
0: Okay. I've heard enough. I can answer that right now. Dear E.P., if I was you, I'd take that underhanded, no-count critter you're married to, pick up the heaviest thing you can find, and whop some sense into that numbskull of his.
2: Is that your advice, Dr. Peabody?
0: Is that blame right? That's my advice.
2: Good. And you'll be happy to know, Doctor, that E.P. stands for Elizabeth Peabody, your wife.
0: Huh?
2: All right, Elizabeth, you heard the doctor's advice. Go to it. Ladies and gentlemen, due to circumstances over which the doctor ain't got no control, this is the last in a new series of broadcasts featuring that homespun philosopher who has just been spun home.

0: Lum and Abner will be back in just a moment, but first, here is an important question. Would you like to have more room to keep perishable foods, even though your kitchen is already overcrowded? Then see the new Frigidaire refrigerators with a special design that gives you far more food storage space in the same kitchen space. And remember, only Frigidaire refrigerators are powered by the Metermizer, the simplest refrigerating mechanism ever built.
1: I'll get it, Abner. Hello? No, I'm sorry. Abner ain't in the advising business no more. I know you need advice bad, but he can't help you. Goodbye.
2: Who was that?
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Everyone of foreign race will love the Fuhrer space when we bring to the world disorder. When the Fuhrer says he is the master race, we hail, hail, right in the Fuhrer space. Not to love the Fuhrer is the greatest grace, so we hail, hail.

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1: It's new. It's amazing. It's Prell, P-R-E-L-L. Procter & Gamble's new Radiant Cream Shampoo in the handy tube. Prell brings you The Life of Riley. Prell, the shampoo that removes dandruff in as little as 3 minutes and leaves hair radiantly clean, radiantly lovely, presents The Life of Riley with William Bendix as Riley. As a rule, the members of the Riley family get along quite amicably. But every now and then, the father and the son come into conflict with each other. A conflict that's usually resolved when the more intelligent of the two gives in gracefully. But today, Junior Riley seems particularly stubborn.
2: But, Pop, why can't I get a jalopy? I can drive swell.
3: Junior, stop arguing. I told you for the last time you're not getting no car.
2: But, Pop, it's only $40.
3: $40? You must think I'm made of dough. All I got is this one nickel to my name, me, the head of the house. 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
3: I said no. My head is made up. No.
4: Junior, when your father says no, he means no.
2: Oh, I can never get anything out of him.
4: Junior.
3: Let me handle this, Peg. Now, look, son, I ain't selfish like some fathers. 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
2: But this won't cost you any money.
3: It ain't the money. I'm not going to have you speeding around in a car knocking over pedestrians.
4: Anyway, you're too young.
3: Yeah, wait till you're older. You can get a license to do it. Now, go on. Go get dressed or we'll be late for my club picnic. You gotta go. I got us entered in the father and son race.
2: I'm not going.
4: Now, listen, Junior.
3: Never mind, Peg. Never mind. Let him stay home. I don't need him. I'll get his sister to be in the father and son race. Come on, let's go. Babs, you ready?
5: All set, Daddy. What's all the ruckus about?
2: No, they won't let me buy a car. All the other fellas...
3: Junior, I don't want to hear that word mentioned in this house again.
2: But why can't I have a car?
3: You got to be punished. No allowance for the next 4 weeks. And no football. You come right home after school and stay in your room.
2: Oh, but that's not fair.
3: I'm your father. I don't have to be fair.
2: Oh, you're always... I'll run away someday. You'll see.
4: No, Junior.
2: Yes, I will. I'll run away. You'll see. You'll be sorry.
4: Now look what you've done.
3: Look what I've done. To lose and fight.
4: No. Junior, dear.
3: Now, wait, Peg. Don't go in there. Let him stay in his room till he's ready to apologize. Now, come on. We'll be late for the picnic.
4: Oh, you and Babs go ahead. I don't want to leave him like this.
3: Oh, he'll be all right. Peg, all kids talk about running away, but they never do.
4: But some of them do. You told me when you were a kid you once ran away from home.
3: Oh.

0: That was different. My father was chasing me. Come on, let's go.
1: But, Riley, I'm worried about you.
0: Marion, he's just talking. I know child psychology. I just put myself in his place, and I know exactly what he's thinking.
1: You can't know.
0: Yes, I can. I may be 40 years old, but I can still think like a child.

0: Oh, hurry, Babs. Can't you walk a little faster, Riley?
1: Well, what's the rush, Dumpling?
0: Well, I want to get home. When a boy of 13 talks about running away, it's serious.
1: Fine thing, dragging me away in the middle of the pie-eating contest. I was 3 pies ahead, too.
0: Will you stop it, Riley? Here I am, sick with worry, but you care less for your own son than you do for those stale pies.
1: I resent that. There's nothing I care for more than my stale son. I worry about him plenty.
2: Please, Daddy, don't shout on the street.
0: Dan, you don't look very worried now.
1: Because there's nothing to worry about. Silly, kid ain't going to run away just because
0: Stop
1: I said...
0: Stop talking so much and open the door.
1: No free speech anymore.
2: Junior? Junior? I hear him in his room. Junior, is that you in there?
0: Well, Junior, why didn't you answer?
3: Oh, hello.
0: What? What are you doing with all those clothes?
2: Oh, look, he hid a suitcase under the bed.
0: I knew it. I told you he'd try to run away, but you wouldn't listen. You know all about Bowen.
1: Now, wait, just because he's packing don't mean he's running away.
0: Well, what else could it mean?
1: Well, maybe he's getting married, or...
0: Junior, how could you even think of running away? You ought to be ashamed.
3: I don't care. I can run away if I want to.
0: Junior, I won't hear that kind of talk.
1: Hold on, Peg. Let me handle this.
0: Well, go on, then.
1: So you want to run away from home, huh, Junior? Okay, go ahead. Run away.
0: Riley.
1: I know what I'm doing, Peg. Psychology. Go on, son. Run away. I give you permission. Come on, I'll help you pack.
0: Chester, are you out of your mind?
1: Just temporarily. Come out here, Peg. I want to talk to you. Go on with your packing, Junior.
0: Riley, what are you up to?
1: Don't you get it? The best way to stop a kid from doing a thing is to tell him to do it.
0: Oh, that's ridiculous.
1: Youngsters always do the opposite from what you tell them. That's the way I was when I was a boy. Whatever my folks said, I did the opposite. They said go to school. I went to work. They said work in an office. I worked in a factory. They said marry that beautiful girl, Mary Wallace. I married you.
0: I'll
1: tell him to run away. He'll stay home.
0: But suppose...
1: You watch. He won't even leave the house. Now, you go make supper. I'll go back in there and use my psychology.
0: Oh, be careful now.
1: Well, Junior...
2: Daddy, you ought to straighten out this little dope. All he can talk about is running away to Mexico.
1: Mexico, huh? Well, in that case, I might as well say goodbye to you, Junior. Buenas noches, señorita. When you're down there, send me a basket of cucarachas. They're my favorite dish.
2: Daddy, it's no joke. He needs
1: a girl. Go help your mother.
2: Oh, all right.
1: Well, son, as we Mexicans say, hasta la vista.
3: Oh, quit making fun of me. I will run away someday, you'll see.
1: Someday? Do it now. Believe me, you'll love it. Here, let me pack for you. Yes, sir, I once ran away and joined the circus. They gave me a job as night watchman. I'd still be there, only I got fired. Somebody stole an elephant right from under my nose. Junior, here, you better take along these sweaters and this heavy underwear. It might be cold. Yes, sir, Junior, I had the best time of my life. There's nothing like running away from home.
3: Don't worry, I will.
1: You bet you will, and that's an order. And say, son, I notice you got pictures of me and your mother and your sister on the dresser here. Not that you'll get lonesome never seeing this, but... Might be a good thing to have them along.
3: Well, okay. Hand me Mom's picture, will you?
1: Here you are.
3: And Babs's picture.
1: There. And here's...
3: That's all.
1: Well, you might as well take mine, too, in case you want something to start a fire with. Well, you finish your packing. Don't forget to come in and say goodbye before you run away. Hey!
0: Riley, is everything all right?
1: Perfecto, senor. He's cured.
0: Oh, thank heaven.
1: You know what did it? I ordered him to run away.
0: You what?
1: I told him what a great time he'd have. He fell for it like a ton of bricks.
0: Oh, then he promised he wouldn't go.
1: Well, he didn't go that far. His pride wouldn't let him. But don't worry, he won't leave this house.
0: Well, what's he doing now?
1: Well, he's probably unpacking the valise. I packed it for him.
0: You packed it?
1: Yes, sir. That's what really changed his mind.
0: Oh, well, I'm glad that's over.
2: Oh, Junior, supper's on the... He's gone.
1: He can't be. He must be hiding here someplace. Look in his valise.
2: Oh, the valise is gone.
0: Look, the window's open. He went out the window.
1: Oh, no, he couldn't have. He must be hiding. Junior, come out. Don't play hide and seek. I'll find him.
0: Oh, stop looking in the inkwell. He went out the window. Oh, look, the shrubbery's all trampled.
1: Peg, my first hunch was right. He's gone.
0: Oh, you and your psychology. Of all the stupid insane...
1: Now, Peg, take it easy. This is all... It's part of my plan. I knew he'd go.
0: You knew?
1: Sure, I figured he'd leave the house and then I'd follow him, see?
0: Well, then what are you standing there for? Go after him.
1: Oh, yeah, I'm going. Now, don't worry. This is all part of my plan, see? Psychology. I'll give him enough rope until he hangs me.

0: Step lively. Watch the step. Come on, kid. Make up your mind. You getting on this bus or not?
1: I'm getting on.
0: Well, snap into it. I ain't got all day.
2: Junior, wait for me. Hold it. Wait.
3: Whew. I made it.
0: Deposit 5 cents in the box.
3: Another second and I'd have missed you, Sonny.
1: Well, I suppose you want to take me home now. Well, okay, let's get off.
3: No, I wouldn't think of it. I'll just go along with you a little way.
0: Hey, what is this, a coffee clutch? Deposit 5 cents in the box.
1: Oh, gee, I left my money at home. I'll have to get off.
3: No, you won't. Here, I'll lend you a nickel. That's for my boy's fare, driver.
0: Okay. How about your fare?
3: Oh, yeah, sure, I guess. That was my last nickel.
0: Now, look, Mac, put your fare in the box or get off of the bus.
3: But you don't understand, driver. This is an emergency. My boy here is running away from home, and I've come to see him off. You know how it is. You're probably a father yourself. It ain't every day a boy runs away from home.
0: He's running away, and you're seeing him off?
3: Yeah.
0: There's nothing in the regulations that says I gotta transport screwballs. Now get off!
3: Now wait a minute. Hey, take it easy. Go!
2: Wait! Stop! Junior, come back! Junior!
3: He's gone. Could it be there's something wrong with my psychology?
4: Where have you been? Where's Junior?
3: Peg, I got news for you. Junior's run away.
4: Oh, didn't you find him?
3: Well, I did and I didn't.
4: Well, what do you mean, Daddy?
1: Talk sense.
3: Well, I saw him getting on a bus, so I got on too, but he didn't have any money for his fare.
4: So they put him off?
3: No, I lent him a nickel.
4: You lent him a nickel?
3: Well, don't worry. He's good for it.
4: Oh, how could you do such a stupid thing?
3: Well, now, let me... Wayne, you'll understand. You see, I figured that Junior would, the bus was, I thought if I went, how can I expect you to understand? I don't understand myself.
4: I should have gone after him myself. Oh, Riley, you give me gray hair.
3: Oh, don't cry, Peg. If I do, I'll tear him out by the roof. That's a promise.
4: Well, there's no sense standing here. We've got to find him. I'm calling the police.
3: No. You mustn't do that. We don't want a scandal. You know what the neighbors are like. They'll see the cops coming in here and they'll think you beat me up.
4: They won't be far wrong. And I don't care what the neighbors think. I want to find my poor boy.
3: Well, so do I, Peg. But wait till tonight. He's sure to come back by then. I know just what's going on in his mind, so let's just use a little psychology.
4: If you say that word once more, I'll... Oh, I don't know why I ever listened to you. If it hadn't been for you, Junior...
3: Oh, God, don't be... I'll find him. I know it's natural for a mother to worry, but believe me, in 1 hour, your worries will be over. I'll have him back here, dead or alive.
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3: Hello, Babs.
4: Hello, Daddy. Any sign of him?
3: No. I looked everywhere. I turned the town upside down.
4: But where would a kid like Junior go to?
3: That's what I asked myself. I said to myself, where would I go if I was a kid and I ran away from home? I must have been to every burlesque show in town. Where's your mother?
4: Still out looking for Junior. She called before and she sounded awful over the phone.
3: Oh, I just can't face her, Babs. When she hears I didn't find him, I... Listen, we'll have to tell her that Junior is back.
4: But he isn't.
3: We'll make out that he is.
4: We can't do that.
3: Sure I can. I'll fix up pillows in Junior's bed so it looks like him. I'll use a little pillow for his head and a big pillow for his... I can do it.
4: But, Daddy,
3: Then we'll tell her that she can't disturb him because he's sound asleep.
4: But it's cruel to fool Mother like that, and she's sure to find out in the morning.
3: Well, by that time, Junior will be back. I know it. I guarantee it. I know boys.
4: No, Daddy, I won't have anything to do with this.
3: Please, Babs, you got to help me out, please.
4: It's no use begging me.
3: I'm not begging you. As your father, I order you.
4: No.
3: All right, I'm begging you. You gotta do this, Babs. I just ain't got the heart to tell your mother I didn't find Junior. Not that I'm afraid of what she'll do to me. It's her I'm thinking of. She won't sleep all night.
4: I know,
3: but... You know how she worries. She's liable to get sick. You want your mother to get sick?
4: Well, of course not.
3: Well, then do like I say. At least then the poor darling will have a peaceful night.
4: Well, all right, if you think it's best.
3: I know it's best. And when have I been wrong?
4: The idea of lying to Mother.
3: Neither do I, but when you spare somebody's feelings, you ain't lying. I ought to know. I've been sparing your mother's feelings since the day we got married. There we are, Babs. Now, I'll just pull this blanket up a little. There, now I'll put the light out. Ah, that's better. Yes, sir, you could swear Junior's sleeping in that bed.
4: He looks a little lumpy.
3: Well, I won't let her get this close. It's your mother. Come on out and shut the door.
4: Oh, Riley.
3: Hey, I got good news.
4: Junior's back.
3: Yes, just a little while ago.
4: Oh, thank heaven. I was frantic. Is he all right? I want to see him. Junior?
3: Oh, he's sound asleep in his room. He was dead tired, so I put him right to bed. You mustn't disturb him.
4: But I just want to take one look at him. I won't feel at ease until I do.
3: Well, okay, just one peek. There he is. Don't go in. Just stand here in the doorway.
4: But I can't see very well.
3: Don't put the light on. You'll wake him up.
4: And all the poor dear. Did he have something to eat? Well...
3: Don't worry. He's stuffed. Now, let's get out of here before he wakes up, Peg.
4: Oh, what a relief to have him home. Where was he all this time, did he say?
3: Plenty of time for questions in the morning. Now, you better go to bed. You need rest.
4: Oh, yes, I'm dead. Well, good night.
3: Good night, Duncan. Oh, at work, she don't suspect a thing.
4: I still don't like the whole idea.
3: Well, the main thing is she stopped worrying. Tonight, she's a happy mother.
4: But suppose she finds out you tricked her?
3: Well, then tomorrow night, she'll be a happy widow. I'm going out. I gotta find that boy.

0: What a mess. The way I feel right now, I wish the earth would open up and swallow me.
1: Perhaps I can help.
0: Who's that?
1: It is I, Digby O'Dell, the friendly undertaker.
0: Oh, it's you, Digger.
1: Greetings, Riley. You look terrible. Glad to see you.
0: I got big troubles, Digger.
1: A common complaint. Whenever trouble besets me, I plunge into civic work. I've just come from the UEPSALC.
0: UEPSALC?
1: The Undertakers, Embalmers, and Pallbearers Save a Life Club. We're campaigning for careful driving.
0: Driving, that's what started the trouble with my boy, and now he's run away.
1: Oh, you have my sympathy. Once, when I lived in New York, my son, Mossbank, ran away.
0: Well, did you have trouble finding him?
1: I asked myself, where would a son of mine run away to? So I went there, and there he was, in Grant's tomb.
0: I can't find my boy anywhere.
1: Did you search thoroughly?
0: Yeah.
1: In our profession, we have a saying, leave no stone unturned.
0: Well, I looked all over town. I tell you, Digger, this whole thing's made me sick.
1: And your dear wife, she must be frantic.
0: Well, she's okay. Now, you see, I told her he came back home and she believed me.
1: And she thinks the boy is safe?
0: Yeah.
1: Man alive, if you'll pardon the expression. What possessed you to play such a cruel, practical joke?
0: Well, I didn't want her to worry tonight.
1: Beware, Riley, or your joke may boomerang, which happened to the late Ambrose Twill, whose epitaph I quote. Here lies Ambrose Twill, who thought it would be funny to scare the life out of Grandpa and inherit his money. He lit a 12-inch firecracker, but then forgot to throw it. Now Ambrose is in clover, but he doesn't know it.
0: But I'll find Junior by morning. I've got to.
1: Suppose you don't. Think of the shock to your beloved spouse. Take my advice. Go home. Tell her the truth.
0: I guess you're right. I'll go and tell her. Gee, Digger, you always give me such good advice. You should have been a lawyer.
1: Lawyer, undertaker, there's not much difference, basically. A lawyer gets people out of a hole while I... Oops, that reminds me, I have an appointment. Well, cheerio. I'd better be shoveling off.
2: Why did you get out of bed?
3: I heard a noise in the kitchen. Were you or your father in the kitchen before?
2: Oh, not me. And Daddy went out. Go back to bed. You probably just imagined it.
3: No, I didn't. I heard somebody prowling around in there. Come on. We better go see.
2: Oh, we might be a burglar. Who's there? Who's in there?
4: It's me, Junior. What do you... Will you put on the light?
2: Why'd you get up, Junior? And why are you all dressed?
4: Just got home.
2: You just got home? But I was in your room an hour ago and I saw you sleeping at... Oh, I see. Well, I never thought I'd live to see the day your father outsmarted me.
5: Well, Daddy just put the pillows in the bed so you wouldn't worry tonight. You see, he figured...
2: Never mind that now. The important thing is Junior's really back. Oh, darling... Do you realize what a terrible thing you did?
4: I'm sorry, Mom. Honestly,
2: we looked all over town for you.
5: Daddy's still out looking for you.
2: Where were you all this time?
4: In our garage.
2: For heaven's sake.
4: Hey, Mama, I'm hungry. I didn't eat all day.
2: Oh, you poor dear. You must be starved. There's your father now. Babs, make Junior a sandwich.
5: All right, Mom.
2: I'm going to have a little talk with your father.
0: Thank you. Peg.
2: Here I am, Riley.
0: Oh, Peg, you're up. Peg, listen, there's something I gotta tell you.
2: I've got something to tell you.
0: Now, let me tell you first. Prepare yourself for some shocking news. I'm a beast.
2: Well, what's the shocking news?
0: I fooled you, Peg. Junior didn't come back. I put pillows in the bed. You see, I didn't want you to worry. Please don't be sore. It was just one of my crazy ideas, but I didn't mean any harm. You know me. Everybody says I'm harmless.
2: Now, listen, Robbie.
0: Now, don't you worry, Peg. I'll find Junior. I'll have him here before morning. I guarantee it. I got a plan, see?
2: Oh, you have, huh?
0: Yeah.
2: What? Who are you phoning?
0: The newspaper. I'm putting in a personal ad for Junior. That'll bring him back. You'll see. Hello? Classified ad? This is Chester Riley, 1313 Blueview Terrace. I want to put an ad in a personal column.
2: Riley, would you please?
0: I want it to go like this. Dear Junior, please come back. All is forgiven. Come back and I'll...
6: Hello, Pop.
0: Oh, I can hear his little voice. No, don't put that in the ad. Say like this. Come back, Junior. I'll raise your allowance. And I'll buy you a new bicycle. A red one.
2: With headlights.
0: With headlights.
2: Riley, hang up that phone.
0: When will you print it? Tomorrow morning? Okay. Peg, this ad'll get Junior. Junior, you're back. You came back. What a newspaper. Junior, my little baby.
4: Well, Pop, put me down.
0: Oh, Junior, darling, why did you run away? Your mother and me were so worried, darling. When we couldn't find you, we almost went crazy, darling. You deserve a good licking, darling.
2: Riley, what are you doing?
0: Taking my belt off. I never licked him before, but this time he's got to be taught a lesson.
2: Now, wait, Riley.
0: Bend over, Junior.
4: But Pop.
0: I said bend over.
4: Okay.
0: Now, you're... wait a minute. Before I give it to you, I want an explanation. Why did you run away?
4: Well, I wasn't going to at first. I was only kidding, but...
0: But what?
4: But you talked me into it. I didn't want to run away. You forced me to.
0: Oh. Well, here, Junior, here's the belt. I'll bend over.
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0: come on, Peg. 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
1: No.
0: Oh. 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
1: Your psychology won't work with me.
0: Trapped. Now I gotta get by on my good looks.
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0: Yes, wonderful Ivory Snow.
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0: pleasure to welcome you to the Bing Crosby Show, presented by Chesterfield, produced and transcribed in San Francisco with John Scott Trotter and his orchestra, Jed Collins with the Mayors, and Bing's guests, Miss Ethel Merman and America's favorite cowboy, Hopalong Cassidy.
1: Oh, boy, we're going to riddle the Rialto tonight, ain't we?
0: And now, ladies and gentlemen, here's an old cowhand from Elko, Nevada, hey. Bing Crosby.
2: Who's this?
1: That's a nice send-off, Ken. I'm glad you appreciate the fact that I'm a real cowboy.
0: Well, Bing, everybody knows you're really a dude.
1: Listen here, partner, I ain't no dude. I'm as tough a hombre as ever wheeled on a prairie dog and hit him between the eyes with a few shreds of cut plug.
0: Trying to fool me, Bing. I've been over to Elko. It's not wild and woolly at all.
1: Don't ever kid yourself. It's pretty rugged around Elko.
0: Oh, I stayed over there last summer at the Ranch Inn. That hotel's just as modern as the Waldorf Astoria.
1: Yeah?
0: Yeah.
1: Let me ask you something. Do the bellboys at the Waldorf Astoria wear spurs?
0: I've often wondered about that Ranch Inn. Why do the bellboys there wear those spurs?
1: You just forget to give them a tip sometime. You'll find out.
0: But you have it right in the Levi's,
1: yes,
0: huh?
1: Yes, sir. Them boys take dead aim, they'll pico your pantaloons for you. I'll tell you, it's rugged over there. Well, just like the song we're going to barbecue directly, this is a cutter. It's called Copper Canyon, from the Paramount picture of the same name.

0: Friends, we want to explain how every one of you can judge for yourself which cigarette is milder. Now, all you have to do is make the same test that all tobacco farmers make to judge which of their tobaccos is mild. Yes, be your own cigarette expert. It's as simple as ABC.
1: A, buy a pack of Chesterfields and open the top all the way. B, smell the pleasantly mild aroma that comes from that Chesterfield pack. C, compare that milder Chesterfield aroma with what you get from any other brand.
0: As soon as you do, you'll find that Chesterfields do have a milder aroma. And then when you light up, you'll find that Chesterfields smoke milder.
1: That's because tobaccos that smell milder smoke milder. You see, that milder Chesterfield aroma comes from the right combination of the world's best tobaccos. No other cigarette has it, only Chesterfield. 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
0: So out of every Chesterfield, you get a cooler, better-tasting smoke, a much milder smoke.
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0: No one in the American theater today, I say no one, has the verve, the vitality, or the voice of the lady about to whisk into the Chesterfield Chambers. New York theater goer. My own rack, too. New York theater goers love her madly. The critics adore her passionately. I'm kind of gone on the gal myself. Let's roll out the rug now for the Maharani of musical comedy, the original Annie of Annie Get Your Gun, Ethel Merman. Get out and join us, Miss Merman. Come on. Oh, it's great to see you, Ethel, real great. But I thought you were going to be out here a month ago. What held you up?
1: Oh, I wanted to come out sooner, but I had a television deal offered me, and I spent a long time thinking it over.
0: Well, I can understand that.
1: Believe me, it was a tough decision to make.
0: What'd you finally decide, Ethel?
1: Well, I figured this way, Bing. I've been on Broadway, mm-hmm. in the movies, and in radio. I can afford it, so I bought the set.
0: You're a brave girl.
1: Well, Bingo, there's one guy on television who's tops for my money.
0: Who's
1: and
0: that?
1: That's Hopalong Cassidy.
0: Oh, well, you're only speaking of my pal. Hoppy and I are going to make a movie together, you know, at Paramount.
1: Hey, that's a great idea. I can see the billboards now. Crosby and Cassidy, together at last. See what happens when two blazing six guns meet two lazy tonsils.
0: Hey, now, wait a minute. On behalf of Paramount Pictures, Miss Merman, I thank you. Dankeschön.
1: Dankeschön? Mm-hmm. My thing, I didn't know you could speak German.
0: Oh, you know, just a few words. When I was a kid, we had a dachshund, you know. Oh.
1: You were lucky. When I was a kid, we were poor. I had to play with boys.
0: Oh. More dangerous than dogs.
1: I know, boys bite.
0: Say, Ethel, are your two kids, are they Hopalong fans?
1: They're kids, aren't they?
0: No, gotta be fans. Well, that's the way with all of them, Ethel. Hoppy's the biggest thing to hit the movie business since the noiseless popcorn bag.
1: That Cassidy hombre certainly really started something with his merchandise business.
0: Didn't he?
1: Well, I saw a grown man in Los Angeles wearing a Hopalong Cassidy belt.
0: That's nothing, Ethel. A lot of grown men wear Hopalong Cassidy belts.
1: This was Roy Rogers.
0: Well, Roy's got to keep his pants up, too. Hey, Ethel, I tell you what, as long as you're so Cassidy conscious, how'd you like to meet the man in person?
1: If I don't, Bingo, I'll never be able to get my kids to obey me again. Where is he?
0: Well, he'll be riding in here to Chesterfield Town very soon. While we're waiting for him to arrive, why don't you and I sing a little song together? What do you say?
1: What do you got in mind?
0: Well, we could cuddle up real close and do a love song.
1: Oh, if we cuddle up real close, why kill it by singing?
0: You're right. I'll tell you what, Merm. I'll put on my putty nose and I'll slip into some baggy pants. We'll do a comedy song.
1: Oh, the ones you're wearing will do.
0: Cut it out. These are my straight man's pants I got on now. Well, Ethel, you've done some great Decca records with Ray Bolger. I heard some of them on the radio. I thought we could maybe do one of those songs. You know, like there's a thing you did with him called Deary. Or if I knew you were coming, I'd have baked a cake. How about that?
1: Oh, okay. No, let's do Deary.
0: Huh? Deary? Fine. We'll give the folks a little memory lesson here and see how far they go back.
1: Deary.
0: Oh, dearie. Ha, ha, ha, ha, ha.
1: Deary.

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Dearie. 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
1: Do you remember watching John L. win every fight? Cause nobody ducked from Sullivan's right. Dearie, life was cheery in those good old days gone by. Do you remember?
0: Of course I do.
1: If you remember.
0: How old do you think I am?
1: Well, dearie, you're much older than I.
0: Oh, no.
1: Oh, yes.
0: Well, we'll see.
1: Come in, let me hear from you.
0: Dearie, do you remember when we sat up all night together?
1: Oh, yes, Pittsburgh on the crystal sets. Keystone movies. We got Coogan and Chaplin.
0: They made you laugh and then cry. Kissed your memory, my dearie.
1: I'm racking my brain.
0: Do you recall when Gilda Gray did the shimmy shake?
1: That started the San Francisco quake.
0: You'd be fired, dearie. Life was cheery.

0: Thanks, Ethel. Now, folks, here's a gentleman who for a long time has been a leading citizen of Cinema City. Not only because of his screen counterpart, but because of the kind of fellow that he is personally. His popularity with kids and grown-ups, too, is richly deserved. Here now is the leading exponent of the Old West, Hopalong Cassidy.
1: Thanks, Bing.
0: Oh, it's good to have you back on the show, Bill.
1: It's nice being here, Bing. Nice to be in San Francisco.
0: How did you come up?
1: Horse.
0: You rode all the way from Los Angeles on your horse?
1: No, I rode the Iron Horse.
0: Oh,
1: came up on the Lark.
0: The Lark. How was the trip?
1: Oh, pretty dull. Didn't see one single engine or one solitary train.
0: Well, of course, the U.S. Cavalry's keeping the tracks pretty clear now. Johnny Wayne and Johnny Agar and them boys. Now, Hoppy, I'd like to have you meet a real friend of mine. Shake hands with Ethel Merman, huh?
2: Howdy, Pod. I've been dying to meet you.
1: Well, Ethel, I've been a great fan of yours for a long time.
2: Yeah, but I'll bet you never ran all over New York trying to buy a pair of Ethel Merman six-shooters.
1: I didn't know there was such a thing.
2: Not yet, but there might be.
0: Say, you know, why don't you get into the act, Ethel? Everybody in Hollywood is doing what Hoppy's done. Just the other day, some grocery company came out with Ronald Coleman tea bags.
1: Well, that's nothing, Bing. The hardware store in my neighborhood sells Humphrey Bogart brass knuckles.
0: No.
2: Say, what about Lassie Flea Powder?
0: Well, Don Amici, he's got the hottest product of the whole bunch.
1: Telephone?
0: No. The new Don Amici plastic teeth. They light up after dark.
2: That I had to buy a complete Hopalong Cassidy outfit for both of my kids.
1: Well, thank you very much. Incidentally, have you seen the new Hopalong Cassidy pajamas that we're putting out?
2: Not yet, but I'm sure I will.
0: Well, you will. I guarantee you they're going to go like hotcakes. Only way you can get kids out of their Hopalong Cassidy suits is to promise them they can put on their Hopalong Cassidy pajamas and get in their little Hopalong Cassidy beds.
2: Hoppy, you're changing the whole country. I used to think I lived in a quiet apartment in Midtown Manhattan, but today it's just a bunkhouse way out west on Central Park West.
1: Ethel, I suppose to your children, Central Park is the Wild West.
2: And how? They branded every squirrel in New York.
0: Yeah, now how are you going to brand a squirrel?
2: With hot peanuts. Since the first of the year, Central Park has seen at least a dozen squirrel stampedes.
0: Holy smokes. Any casualties?
2: Well, one nursemaid and a policeman were trampled together.
1: Were they hurt?
2: Well, they hurt. No, they rather enjoyed it. Were you ever run over by a squirrel?
1: Only once, but I had it coming to me. I was making a noise like a walnut.
0: Well, I'll do it every time. Say, Ethel, Hoppy, I think we've been standing here whacking our rack long enough. Well, why don't we... I think what the kids would enjoy, I really do, is a real rip-snorting Western drama, huh? Ken, will we set the scene?
3: Well, certainly. Overture, if you please, Mr. Trotter. We take you now to a little heard-of town in Nevada called Little Heard of Nevada. It's a rip-snorting cow town where there's never a dull moment. There have been a lot of strange goings-on, and the citizens have sent for a federal marshal to come out and find out why these strange goings-on are going on. The scene opens in the dirty double-decker, a sandwich shop operated by Mr. Crosby. The dirty double-decker is filled with hungry cowpokes who are busy poking cow in their mouths. We now take you to the dirty double-decker with mustard and pickles.
0: Well, look here, man. It's a girl. And she's coming right up the soda fountain.
2: Hey, bartender.
0: I'm the owner, ma'am. Have a snort.
2: Thanks, sport.
0: Just who are you, ma'am?
2: Take a look at this badge.
0: Says Marshal. You ain't the federal marshal, are you?
2: I ain't Herbert.
1: Can I be a service to you, Marshal?
2: You certainly can. Who are you, stranger?
1: I'm the owner of the Rockin' R, Circle Z, Lazy M, Half Diamond, C Bar, Flying W, Square X Bar, Double Triangle, Rolling J Ranch. A half acre of heaven.
2: That's a mighty nice spread you got.
1: Thanks, ma'am. And the same to you.
2: What's your your name, stranger?
1: I'm Hopalong Cassidy.
2: What about you, Shorty?
4: Ma'am? My... I've never been this here. Ma'am, my name is Crosby. Squirtalong Crosby.
2: Gun, Squirtalong?
4: Well, ma'am, when I was a boy, I promised my mother I wouldn't touch nothing stronger than water.
1: Crosby's water pistols have done this town a lot of good, ma'am.
4: Yes,
1: there ain't a hombre in these parts that's got a dirty face anymore.
2: Well, let me tell you something, Squirty. From now on...
4: Now, watch it.
2: I'm the law in these parts. Now, tell me all you know about these strange goings-on that's been goings-on around here.
4: Well, all I know is that every night after the bank closes, some varmint... has been breaking in there.
1: Yup, somebody's been putting money in the bank after hours.
4: Yeah.
2: Putting money in?
4: Yes. Sounds to me like it's a crook who was frightened by a bottle of Saratan or something.
2: Cassidy, I want to see you in private. Squirty, you go out to the watering trough and load your guns.
4: Okay, Mark. I'll see you later.
2: Hoppy, just between you and me, I don't trust that Crosby too much. Notice how his eyes point in?
1: Ah, that don't prove nothing. Notice how his ears point out?
2: Anyway, I got a plan. Tonight, you and me will hide in the bank. We'll disguise ourselves as money.
1: Well, ma'am, you look like $1 million, and I ain't never seen it piled up quite so slow.
2: This ain't no time for compliments, Cassidy. Listen, Hoppy, you meet me in the bank at midnight.
1: I'll be there, Marshal Merman.
2: We'll just settle down here in the bank and wait for developments.
1: Looks like trouble.
4: Who's there?
2: There's nobody here but us money.
4: Well, what do you know? It's true. It does talk. Push on, Anderson.
2: What'd I tell you, Hoppy? It's Crosby. And look, he's making a deposit.
1: Why, that ornery varmint. This is the last deposit he'll ever make when the bank is closed. Okay, Squirtalong, I got you covered.
2: Look out, Hoppy, he's gonna shoot.
1: Ha ha! You missed me. Drop those guns, Crosby.
4: Oh, no, I won't. I'm going down with my guns a squirting.
1: Well, you asked for it.
4: Doggone you, Hoppy. You punctured my water pistol.
1: Well, you had it coming, you varmint.
2: All right, Crosby. Slip into these handcuffs. I'm a-taking you to jail. And after you serve 4 or 5 years, you and me is going to get married.
4: Well, thanks, Marshal. If that's not a square deal, my name ain't Squirtalong Crosby.

0: Say, Ken, have you caught that new movie of Greg Peck's at 12 o'clock high?
1: Oh, you mean Daryl Zanuck's production for 20th Century Fox? Oh, sure, I saw it, Bing. That's a great show. By the way, I understand Gregory Peck's a Chesterfield smoker.
0: Oh, but of course. In fact, a little while ago, I was asking Greg why he smokes Chesterfields. And he said, Bing, it's because they're milder. Everyone who wants a milder smoke should smoke Chesterfields. And he's so right. Because Chesterfield is the best cigarette because it's milder.
1: Yes, Chesterfields are milder. They taste better, and they leave a clean, fresh taste in your mouth.
0: That's what they do. Now, folks, when you have a chance, go see Gregory Peck in 12 O'Clock High. It's a very well-made picture about a bomber group in the 8th Air Force. I think you'll like it.
1: And remember, what Greg Peck says about Chesterfields is what most of the Hollywood stars say. They're milder. It's the best cigarette.
0: Yes, sir. Grab a couple of packs, folks, and see for yourself what a good, mild smoke Chesterfields give you. Chesterfields give you everything you want in a cigarette, so smoke them, huh? Here's a nice ballad, really well written. It's much played these days. It's by Mr. Ned Washington and Mr. Victor Young.

0: Well, folks, that's just about it for this session.
1: I certainly want to tender my warmest thanks to Miss Ethel Merman and Hopalong Cassidy for appearing with us tonight.
2: It was great, Bing.
1: Might as well thank Hoppy's sponsor, too, Grape Nuts Flakes, huh? For letting them come over to our diggings.
3: Thank you, Bing.
1: Say, Bill, you're going to hit the road pretty soon, aren't you, with the Cole Brothers Circus? Is that
3: true? That's right. We open in Chicago April 21st.
1: That's a big day in shine.
2: Who's going to be with you next week,
1: Bing? Oh, very big. Next week, Ethel? Our guests will be the Andrews Sisters. And once again, we're going to have the famous Dixieland Band on, you know, the Firehouse 5+2. Great group. Well, come on, kids. Let's sashay over to the Perry Louvre, and I'll pick up the check. I'll buy you the dinner. See you next week for Chesterfield, folks. The best cigarette for you to smoke. And thanks very much.

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1: This is KKUP Cupertino. Good morning, everyone. Buenos días, damas y caballeros. And welcome to the Del Morning Show. I'm Mario del Castillo. 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There's a lot to unpack today. First, I'll revisit the life and times of Clyde McFadder. Then it was 25 years ago that one of the most enduring Mexican singers passed away, but her music continues. I will share some of her songs. And Christmas in June? Yeah, the Farm Worker Toy Drive is underway and you can help. Plus, ever wonder who invented color television? All that and more on today's show. But first, here's today's National Day.

Today is National Loving Day. It is a day to commemorate the anniversary of the 1967 U.S. Supreme Court decision, Loving versus Virginia. This decision struck down all laws enforcing racial segregation at the level of marriage and intimate relationships. The story goes that childhood friends Mildred and Richard Loving met when she was 11 years old and he was 17. Over the years, they began courting. Then, in 1958, when Mildred turned 18, the couple married in Washington and returned to their hometown north of Richmond, Virginia. However, 2 weeks later, authorities arrested the couple because they did not realize that the state of Virginia viewed interracial marriage as illegal. To avoid jail, the Lovings pleaded guilty and agreed to leave Virginia. While living in Washington, D.C., the Lovings started legal action by writing to Attorney General Robert F. Kennedy, who referred the case to the American Civil Liberties Union. The Supreme Court unanimously ruled in their favor, and the Lovings returned to their Virginia home, where they resided with their three children.

0: Yes. And as John Lennon once said, all you need is love. So continuing with a loving theme, here are some tunes.
1: On a quiet night,

The Motown songwriting team of Holland, Dozier, and Holland went to see the Four Tops perform at a Detroit club. After the show, the group was invited to Motown Studios, where they spent the rest of the night recording this song about a guy who is lonely and heartbroken, desperate for a love that will never return, while proclaiming eternal love.

In 1947, Alan J. Lerner and Frederick Lowe produced Brigadoon, their first big success. Most of the songs had a strong Scottish flavor, except for Almost Like Being in Love, which achieved lasting popularity with Mary Martin and Guy Lombardo and his Canadians. What?

Otis Redding and Jerry Butler got together in a Buffalo hotel room to write this best-selling single about a man whose love affair is going cold, but he's been loving her too long to stop now.

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This classic song is known for its emotional depth and innovative production. Written by Barry Mann, Cynthia Weil, and Phil Spector, it is a song about lost love and a longing for its return. The Righteous Brothers made it into a classic.

The Emotions 1977 hit Best of My Love is about deep gratitude and joy for a partner who brings love and meaning to life, plus a desire to openly show and cherish that special bond. It was written by Maurice White of Earth, Wind & Fire.

Songwriter Rod Temperton wrote this song with an intended double meaning, using rock to imply both dancing and something more essential or intimate. Michael Jackson's 1979 Rock With You creates an atmosphere of romantic desire and comfortable intimacy.

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2: The year was 1965 on this day that the Supremes scored their fifth consecutive U.S. number one single when Back in My Arms Again went to the top of the charts, making them the first American group to accomplish this feat.

Also on this day in 1965, the Rolling Stones released one of the all-time most popular rock tunes, which was added to the National Recording Registry at the Library of Congress in 2006. It was "I Can't Get No Satisfaction."

It was 54 years ago tomorrow that Clyde McFadder passed away. So I thought I'd revisit his story. One of the most dramatic voices, perhaps of all time, was that of Clyde McFadder, who grew up in a devout Christian family. In the mid-1940s, his family moved from North Carolina to New Jersey. There, together with some high school friends, McFadder formed the Mount Lebanon Singers, who quickly found success on the gospel circuit. Then in 1950, during a talent contest, he caught the attention of vocal coach Billy Ward, who had a group called Billy Ward and the Dominoes. As a lead vocalist, McFadder also got the attention of Atlantic Records, and the label decided to form a new group around him called Clyde McFadder and the Drifters. It wasn't long before they had a hit. It was Money, Honey.

The Drifters followed it up with a 1954 recording of Irving Berlin's classic White Christmas. It became a perennial bestseller.

Late in 1954, McFadder was drafted and assigned to special services in the continental U.S., which allowed him to continue recording. After his tour of duty was up, the Drifters had moved on without him, and he became a soloist. McFadder began recording increasingly pop-oriented material, including this hit in 1956.

After a mild success in the mid-60s, the hit stopped coming, although his voice would have been perfect for the emerging style of soul music. Slipping into alcoholism, he played the oldie circuit and died on June 13, 1972, just before his 40th birthday. McFadden was inducted into the Rock and Roll Hall of Fame in 1987. The Drifters had several prominent lead singers throughout their history, starting with the group's original lead singer, Clyde McFadden, followed by Johnny Moore, Ben E. King, Rudy Lewis, and Ray Lewis. Here is a sampling of some of their tunes.

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1: That's right. 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It's going to be excruciatingly hot, hot, hot. 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

0: Mar.
1: It was 25 years ago that one of the most enduring Mexican singers passed away. Amalia Mendoza was born in the Michoacan town of San Juan Huentamo in 1923. She was born into a family of renowned musicians. Her brothers Norberto, Eligio, and Juan formed the famous Trio Tariacuri, while she and her sister Perla formed a duo known as Las Tariacuritas. The family moved to Mexico City in 1927, and it was there that her remarkable career unfolded.

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We begin with the song that launched her career, fabulous career. Puñalada Trapera.

0: Amalia Mendoza, la madrina de Chayito Valdés.
1: Chayito Valdés' song Besos y Copas was recorded in the early 1970s in Los Mochis, Sinaloa, and was one of the four songs that launched her professional career. The song, written by Victor Cordero, deals with heartbreak, disappointment, and moving on after a failed

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1: Now here is a medley of Desaparecidos by Aviso.

what's what is going down. KKUP's 2026 Psychedelic Marathon, that's what's going down. The marathon begins with a two-hour kickoff on Tuesday, June 16th, and resumes Friday, June 19th, through Sunday, June 21st at midnight. KKUP's Psychedelic Marathon will feature music you may not have heard in decades. And that's over 60 hours of psychedelic music to wrap your head around, man. KKUP's Psychedelic Marathon, that's what's going down.

The 2026 FIFA World Cup officially began yesterday with Mexico hosting South Africa at the historic Estadio Azteca in Mexico City. The tournament runs for more than a month with a

0: Yep, the Jetsons. History books often portray the invention of color television as a triumph of American television corporations. But actually, it was a 21-year-old Mexican inventor who came up with a working color TV system in his modest workshop. Guillermo González Camarena single-handedly beat the world's most powerful companies to the patent, proving that true innovation knows no borders. Here's a story from Forgotten Industry.
1: For decades, the world believed that color television was an invention from the big American corporations like RCA, CBS, Westinghouse, the tech giants with their million-dollar labs in New York, teams of hundreds of engineers, and direct connections to the government. But in 1938, something extraordinary was happening. In a modest workshop in Mexico City, a young guy who was only 21 years old was working completely alone, without any funding, without a professional lab, without access to the secret patents from those corporations. He was about to solve the problem that the most powerful companies in the world couldn't figure out. His name was Guillermo González Camarena, and what he achieved that year didn't just change technology, it changed what we thought was possible. Because while RCA and CBS were spending millions of dollars, this young Mexican guy figured it out first, using parts from old radios in his own workshop. And 2 years later, he applied for the patent 10 days before CBS did their first public demonstration. This is his story, the story that the corporations never wanted you to know. To understand what Guillermo accomplished, you need to understand his world. The year was 1938. Television had just been born. The first public broadcasts had started only 2 years earlier in Germany. And everything was in black and white, ghostly images flickering constantly. Only a few thousand families in New York had televisions. They were super expensive, and the quality was terrible. But engineers knew the future was in color. The problem was, nobody knew how to make it happen. In New York, RCA had hundreds of engineers working on the problem, with a budget of millions of dollars. In February 1940, they did a private demonstration for the Federal Communications Commission. It was a disaster. David Sarnoff, the powerful president of RCA, canceled the public demonstration right away. He sent his engineers back to Princeton with a clear order: don't come out until it works. But while all this was happening in the million-dollar labs in New York, something different was going on in Mexico. Guillermo González Camarena was born on February 17, 1917, in Guadalajara. He was the youngest of seven siblings. When he was 2 years old, his father died. The family moved to Mexico City looking for opportunities, and that's where it all began. While other kids played in the streets, Guillermo locked himself in the basement of his house. At just 8 years old, he built his first radio transmitter. What did he use? Parts he found in the trash. By age 12, he already had his own amateur radio station up and running. His neighbors saw him as a strange kid, obsessed with wires and electrical circuits. But Guillermo wasn't playing, he was learning. He devoured technical books on radio, electricity, and new technologies, all self-taught, because his family didn't have money for professional equipment, so he made it himself. In 1930, at only 13 years old, he entered the school for mechanical and electrical engineers. And that's where his life changed forever, because that's where he saw television for the first time. His teacher had brought experimental equipment from the United States. When Guillermo saw those first black and white images on the screen, his mind exploded. His family remembered him saying, "I dream in black and white." And then he made a decision. If television exists in black and white, it must be possible to see it in color. He was 17 years old and had just found his obsession. But creating color television wasn't just about adding colors. It was brutally complex. Black and white television transmits a single channel of information, light and dark. Simple. But human color perception works through three primary colors, red, green, and blue. That means you need to capture three images at the same time, encode them without them interfering with each other, transmit them through the air, synchronize them perfectly in the receiver, and reconstruct the color image. And all this with 1938 technology. No computers, no transistors, just vacuum tubes and mechanical components. It was like juggling three balls while walking a tightrope in the middle of a storm. The most powerful corporation

Nations in the world had armies of engineers attacking this problem. RCA, with millions in research. CBS, with entire labs dedicated exclusively to this. And none of them had a solution. Guillermo González Camarena was 21 years old. He worked alone in an improvised workshop, but he had something they didn't. A brilliant idea. In 1938, while experimenting in his workshop, Guillermo had a revelation. All the corporations were trying to transmit the three colors simultaneously. That required super complex, super expensive technology. Guillermo thought differently. What if, instead of transmitting the three colors at the same time, I transmit them one after the other, so fast that the human eye doesn't notice the difference? Sequential transmission. And he designed something genius to make it happen. A disc with three transparent color filters, red, green, blue. The disc spins in front of the camera at high speed. It captures the scene three times, one for each color. The three images are transmitted sequentially. In the receiver TV, another identical disc spins at the same time, perfectly synchronized. When the three images hit the screen and pass through the filters, the human eye perceives them as a single full color image. It was simple, it was elegant, it was cheap to build, and best of all, it worked. Guillermo built every piece with his own hands. The discs, the filters, the synchronization system, everything. In 1938, at just 21 years old, he did it. He tested it in his house on Abre Street 74 in the Juarez neighborhood. His brother Jorge, the renowned painter and muralist, was probably the first person in history to see color television. And it worked. Guillermo had solved the problem before RCA, before CBS, before any corporation in the world. But now came the hard part, protecting his invention. On August 19th, 1940, Guillermo walked to the patent office in Mexico. He carried the plans for his invention under his arm. He was nervous. He knew that what he was about to register could change history. He submitted his application, patent number 40235, Sequential Trichromatic Field System, the technical name for his magic disc. 10 days later, on August 29, 1940, in New York, CBS did their first public demonstration of color television. The Hungarian engineer Peter Carl Goldmark presented a system that used the same principle, a mechanical rotating disc with color filters. But there was a crucial difference. Goldmark worked for a corporation with an unlimited budget. Guillermo worked alone in Mexico, and he had gotten there first. On September 15, 1942, he received the U.S. patent. U.S. patent 2296,019. A 23-year-old Mexican guy had just patented a color television system in the United States before the most powerful corporations in the world. It was an absolute triumph. But Guillermo didn't know that his real battle was just beginning. Guillermo González Camarena had beaten the giants. He had the patent. He had the working technology. He had the official recognition. Everything seemed perfect, but there was a problem he didn't see coming. A problem that had nothing to do with engineering, and it would change everything. In 1946, he did public demonstrations in Mexico. In 1951, he transmitted color surgeries at Juarez Hospital. In 1952, he founded Channel 5. In 1963, he did the first commercial color TV broadcast in Mexico. His technology worked. It was used. It was respected. Even NASA in 1979 used a similar system on the Voyager missions to photograph Jupiter because his sequential method captured more accurate colors for scientific purposes. Guillermo was winning. But while all this was happening in Mexico, in the United States, RCA and CBS were fighting fiercely for control of the market. And that's where the problem was, because in the world of technology, the best inventor doesn't always win. The one with the most money does. In 1950, the Federal Communications Commission temporarily approved the CBS system, the same sequential principle that Guillermo and Goldmark had developed. It seemed like the rotating disc had won, but the CBS system had a fatal flaw. It wasn't compatible with the millions of black and white televisions that already existed in the United States. People would have to buy new TVs. RCA, on the other hand, had developed a completely different system. The NTSC, electronic, complex, costly, but compatible with old TVs. And in 1953, the FCC reversed its decision. It adopted RCA's NTSC as the American standard. Why?
Not because it was technically superior, but because RCA had the power to manufacture millions of TVs, to convince the networks, to dominate the market. Guillermo received offers from American universities, from private investors, some for huge sums of money. He turned them all down. Why? Because he wanted his invention to be developed in Mexico. He wanted his country to be the first to enjoy mass color television. It was pure patriotism, and it cost him worldwide recognition. Because without the backing of a millionaire corporation, inventors get forgotten. Not because their work isn't important, but because history is written by those who have the money to tell it. Guillermo was much more than an inventor. He was a composer. His song Rio Colorado was a commercial hit. With the royalties, he funded a big part of his research. He was an amateur astronomer. He spent entire nights observing the stars with his own telescope. He was passionate about Mexican history and customs. And above all, he was a visionary for education. He believed television shouldn't just be entertainment. It should educate, teach literacy, reach places where there were no teachers. He worked with the Secretariat of Public Education to develop the Telesecundaria system, secondary education broadcast by television for rural communities. Today, millions of students in Mexico still get their education thanks to that system. For all this, he received the Order of the Aztec Eagle, the highest civilian decoration in Mexico. But his life ended abruptly on April 18, 1965, at 48 years old, in a car accident on Cerro de las Lajas in Veracruz. He had gone to inspect a Channel 5 transmitter. He died doing what he loved. Just 10 days earlier, he had presented his latest invention at the New York World's Fair, the simplified bicolor system, more economical, more accessible, designed to bring color television to the poorest communities in the world. His death left that dream unfinished, but he left something much more valuable, an example. For decades, the world saw in black and white, not just on screens, but in its imagination. It believed that innovation could only come from certain places, certain companies, certain countries, from labs with million-dollar budgets. Until a 21-year-old Mexican guy proved otherwise, working alone in an improvised workshop, with more talent than resources, more obsession than budget, more vision than an entire industry. He proved that the problem was never the technology. It was the lack of imagination, the lack of believing that someone like him could solve what the giants couldn't. And he did it with a rotating disc, three color filters, and a brilliant idea. Guillermo González Camarena didn't just create color television. He created proof that human ingenuity has no borders, that true innovation doesn't come from million-dollar budgets. It comes from obsession, curiosity, courage. And that lesson is worth more than any patent, because every time a young engineer thinks, this is impossible without resources, every time an inventor faces giant corporations, every time someone doubts that innovation can come from unexpected places, Guillermo's legacy is there to remind us, yes, it can be done, not because it's easy, but because someone already proved it at 21 years old in a workshop in Mexico. Guillermo González Camarena, February 17, 1917, April 18, 1965. The young man who gave color to the world and taught us that dreams don't understand budgets, borders, or impossibles. Yeah.

0: Just a quick reminder, the Farmworker Caravan Summer Toy Drive is underway. And next Tuesday, June 16th, Taco Tuesday, a special gathering will be held at History Park San Jose to collect all the toys. And you are being asked to gather up your children's, grandchildren's, or even your friends' toys and bikes to be delivered directly to the farmworker families. Again, the drop-off date for the toys is next Tuesday, Taco Tuesday, at San Jose History Park, which is located at 635 Phelan Avenue in San Jose. Again, 635 Phelan Avenue in San Jose. To tell us more about the toy drive, here's Farmworker Caravan founder Darlene Tennis.
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0: Darlene Tennis, thank you for all the wonderful work you do, and thank you for your time.
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0: I am Jesus Chuy Covarrubias of the Rascuache Liberation Front and Los Nightlighters. 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
3: The Juneteenth celebration gets underway tomorrow in San Jose. Juneteenth, a blend of June and 19, is a holiday commemorating the end of slavery in the United States. It specifically marks June 19, 1865, when Union soldiers arrived in Galveston, Texas, to announce that the Civil War had ended and that all enslaved Black Americans were free. San Jose's celebration is in the SOFA District on South 1st Street. For more information, go to sjaacsa.org.

0: and her music is never enough. Acclaimed Mexican artist Natalia Lafourcade brings her Cancionera tour to San Jose tomorrow at the San Jose Civic. Natalia will debut a new show with intimate arrangements as she reinterprets her classic hits and introduces new songs. Last December, Natalia released her Live at Carnegie Hall album, which was recorded in the legendary New York City venue. The concert was the first live performance of the album De Todas las Flores, which won a Grammy Award and 3 Latin Grammy Awards. For more information, you can call the Civic at area code 408-792-4111. Again, area code 408-792-4111. Also tomorrow, Americans of Portuguese heritage will gather at the San Jose's History Park to celebrate Dia de Portugal. Enjoy a day of entertainment, savor a variety of Portuguese foods, and watch a traditional Portuguese parade. There's enjoyment for the entire family. It all takes place at the Portuguese Historical Museum in San Jose's History Park. The celebration is sponsored by the Portuguese Heritage Society of California. And for more information, go to area code 408-808-1471. Again, area code 408-808-1471. And at the Teatro Campesino Playhouse tomorrow, American Pachuco, the legend of Luis Valdez, will be screened. 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For more information on this and 3 other screenings, call the Teatro Campesino at area code 831-623-2444. Again, area code 831-623-2444. And on Sunday, the Levitt San Jose Concert Series gets underway at St. James Park. It is sponsored by Friends of Levitt Pavilion San Jose, which is a nonprofit with a mission to build community through free, all-ages, high-quality live music shows and performances on stage at St. James Park. This Sunday, the Heart Tones will take the stage at 1 p.m. For more information, go to info@levittsanjose.org. Again, info@levittsanjose.org. 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There ain't no kings in the USA. You're not God, no matter what you say. It's been said that in America, we don't put up with would-be kings. So if you agree, you are being asked to join the No Kings National Day of Action and Mass Mobilization in Gilroy this Sunday. The gathering is in response to increasing authoritarian excesses and corruption from Trump and his allies. On June 14th, people are showing up everywhere to say no thrones, no crowns, no kings. In Gilroy, the rally will be held at First Street and Santa Teresa Boulevard. For more information, go to sccrrn.org. Again, sccrrn.org. And just in time for Father's Day, June 18th through the 21st, the 51st Annual Father's Day Bluegrass Festival by the California Bluegrass Association will be held in Grass Valley, California. Featured performers are the Bluegrass Cardinals, then Sam Grisham's Project, the Poe Ramblin' Boys. For more information, go to www.fathersdayfestival.com. 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
1: Also on Father's Day, June 21st, ring in the summer with a worldwide day of music. 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

0: And if you enjoy salsa music, then the Newark Swiss Park is the place to be on Saturday, June 27th. That's where the Western Region Puerto Rican Council will hold its 46th annual Dia de San Juan Salsa Festival. KKUP's very own Mr. Salsa will be the MC. Here's more information.
1: Festival del Día de San Juan, junio 27, 2026. Los invita Western Region Puerto Rican Club a venga a celebrar el día sábado 27, el Festival del Día de San Juan, desde las 10 de la mañana hasta las 7 de la noche. Los miramos. Maestro de ceremonia, Mr. Salsa, gracias.
0: Again, the Salsa Festival will be held at Newark Swiss Park featuring Giovanni Quespo. For more information, go to wrprc.org. 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

Aloha, kakakiaka, kako. Morning greetings to all of us. This is the Melio Hawaii Show. Okeia, kahuike, Melio Hawaii. And I'm Lawrence, and we just heard Kainani Kahauna LA doing Rosalani Blossoms off of her album Vaipuna Lei of the year 2020. And preceding her, Cody Pueo Pata, singing about Mano Vai Opuna. And Mano Vai Opuna is a 400-foot waterfall on the island of Kauai, and it was used in the opening scenes of the first Jurassic Park movie. And so it's now called the Jurassic Falls by some people. And it happens to be on private land, though. Hawaiian Falsetto Volume 1 of the year 2022 from Cody Pueo. And that's a compilation of each track being a different falsetto artist. Ossie Kotani preceded Cody with Opae and Kaho'olawe, two songs as a medley off of his Kani Kihualu, The Sound of Slack Key. That was his first album on the Dancing Cat label back in 1995. Alfred Apaka preceded Ozzy with Sleepy Lagoon off of from a vinyl, digitized vinyl, 1964 album called Hawaiian Favorites. Faith Ako gave us La'ie Ku'u'aina, La'ie My Land, and that's off of her album, Ku'u'aina Aloha of 2020. Faith mostly resides in the Bay Area here, up north of us, up in the above the bay. Jim Kimo West preceded Faith Ako with The Sleeping Waterfalls off of his album Kahanua Malohia, Peaceful World, a 2021 release from Mr. West. And Joni Komatsu preceded Jim with Rain Tuahine o Manoa. And there is a rain in the Manoa Valley on the Oahu, which is essentially a district of Honolulu, our suburb. There's a rain called the Tuahine Rain. So she's singing about it on her album Without Tears, Vai Maka'ole. Sorry, I had to get a couple of coughs in there. And we open with Kavika Kahiapo doing his tune, Ke Alohi. Let's continue for a little less than a half hour longer of relaxing music for Malohia morning. And we'll catch something here from Kevin Brown.

a medley of two similar songs, Violai and Ahe Lau Makani. Instrumental versions, of course, done by Jake Shimabukuro and Herb Oda Jr. off of Jake's album, Grateful, which he put out in 2023. And just to mention, he's in town today. Him and Henry Capono, and let's see, John Yamasato and Lopaka Cologne will be playing at the Guild Theater tonight. So pay attention to the calendar. There may be a few seats left. I don't know for sure. Roby Kahakalau preceded Jake and Herb with Kealii o Nalani, the Chief of the Heavens. And in the lyrics mentions the sweet sounds of a bird. So at least part of the song seems to be about the Eo bird, which is also referred to as the Chief of the Heavens. But it's an indirect way to refer to certain members of the royalty as well. And that's off of Roby's album All I Want of the year 2000. Ho'omana, Bay Area Hawaiian group, gave us Pua Olena, a song about the turmeric flower. And that was written by Jimmy Kaholokula back in the day. And that's off of Ho'omana's album of 2018 called Ho'omau Kamako Mo'olelo, Our Tradition Continues. And Mo'olelo refers to old stories or myths. Japanese Hawaiian group Hiliu gave us Pauahi o Kalani, which refers to refers to several things. It was written for a royal person as a mele inoa, a name song. But Pauahi is a star that appears early on the night of the 30th moon when it disappears. It's called Muku. And and Kalani, of course, is the heavens. So the translation would be Pauahi, the royal one. And Beatrice Pauahi was the great-great-granddaughter of Kamehameha I. And that song was written about her. Raymond Kane gave us Hilo A off of his Va'ahila album of 1998. And he did live in the Hilo area, and that was a song saluting that. Kevin Brown gave us Vaquero's Lullaby, and I'm not sure that's the same tune as Cowboy's Lullaby. I'll have to look that up. That was off of Kevin's album Three Generations, 1999 release.

9 years ago. Doesn't seem like that long. 2017, out at George Kahumoku Jr.'s Maui Workshop, which just finished up a couple of days ago for this year. This was Anthony Fluke doing his song Kanani o Napili, The Beauty of Napili, which he, of course, wrote for Napili and for the workshop, and performed it on stage with the students at the Slatki Festival over in Kahului. Before Anthony, Kavili is the name of the album, which refers to the act of mixing, blending, interweaving, or an amusement or entertainment. And the song was Moani Keala, but sung in Filipino, one of the Filipino languages. And that was off the album Kavili 2. They have two albums that are composed of artists, performers that are of Filipino descent living in Hawaii. And that one was done in the Filipino style on the instruments as well. And before them, George Kahumoku Jr. himself gave us Opelu, which first refers to the mackerel fish, and Hawaiians love to sing about their food. And that was off of George's Renaissance Man of 2019. Dennis Kamakahi, off of his new release, even though he has passed away some years ago, a new release called Slatki Heaven from Dancing Cat, and that was Maui Mountain Home. And all the compositions are just Dennis and his guitar on that one. There are other recordings of Maui Mountain Home where there's a complete band involved. Mahealani Uchiyama, who has her foundation institute of international dance up there in Oakland, Berkeley way, gave us the song I Am Where I Belong, Part B. It's a two-part song, and I separated it into the two parts. And that's off of her brand-new album, Popolo Heno, of 2025. Well, not brand-new, but brand-new in 2025. And it's up for a Nahoku Hano Hano Award, which they gave out last night, but I haven't checked the list yet. And I was going to watch it because it was a live stream, but guess what? I forgot. Jake Shimabukuro preceded Mahealani with the song Sailin', and that's Henry Capono's song from the days of Cecilio and Capono, and redone on Jake's release called Grateful. And as I mentioned, he's going to be at the Guild, and he's also going to be down in Carmel with Henry. And you'll hear about that shortly. In fact, let's hear about it right now.

Aloha Kakou. For Aloha Friday tonight, June 12th, the Bay Area's Ho'omana Hawaiian Band will entertain in downtown Santa Cruz at Pono Hawaiian Grill at 120 Union Street from 6 to 8:30 p.m. 831-476-7448. 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Theater is spelled T-H-E-A-T-R-E. Next Wednesday evening, June 17th, Kauai Island's Rick Rasai will entertain at Pono Hawaiian Kitchen and Tap in Santa Cruz at 3744 Capitola Road from 5 to 7, 831-476-7458. The Santa Cruz Uke Club invites you to bring your ukulele or guitar to their June meeting for a sing-along featuring George Kahumoku Jr. and Vince Tuzzi next Wednesday evening, June 17th, from 6 to 8 at Abbott Square, 118 Cooper Street in Santa Cruz. And for more information, visit ukuleleclubofsantacruz.com. Until next weekend.

So, how many of you can guess who wrote that song? Raise your hands. Yeah, I see a couple of you possibly did. I can give you a clue. They were big fans of Joni Mitchell, and the girl in the canyon with flowers in her hair they talk about was Joni playing her guitar. In this case, the group Kanekoa changed it to an ukulele, but the songwriters were Jimmy Page and Robert Plant, otherwise known as Led Zeppelin. And like I mentioned, that was Kanekoa, along with Jake Shimabukuro, who's going to be up to, at the Guild tonight, Going to California, the name of the song. And that was on Kanekoa's album, Songs from the Great Disruption 2022, which they put together during the pandemic. Maggie Herron preceded Kanekoa with the Beatles tune, Here Comes the Sun, George Harrison, I guess. And that was off of her album, Yesterday's Lives, which is up for Nahoku Hano Hano Award. And it's good I didn't try to tune in last night for the award ceremony, because it's not June 11th, it's July 11th. Oh, what's a month between friends? John Yamasato preceded Maggie with How Can I Get Over? That's a song written by Samuel Bramwell, Tommy Thomas, and Lloyd Forrest, otherwise known as the Chantels, back in 1975. But John did it on his album, Best Of. Well, he did it on an earlier album, but I have it on Best Of 1996 to 2006. And I believe that's the same arrangement with the same people that was on a Pure Heart album. And Pure Heart are the people that are going to be up at the Guild along with Henry Capono. Tevaka preceded John Yamasato with Lele Ilo Tene. And that means better than this, as in things can be better than this. Olatia, the name of their album of 2007. And the original Honolulu singing taxi cab driver, Myrtle K. Hilo, doing the song she adopted that was originally a part Yiddish song from Chicago, Will You Love Me, also known as the Carburetor song. And back in the day, the Car Talk guys on NPR radio used to play that fairly often for obvious reasons. Pauhana Party, the name of the album of 2001, a compilation of material from the late 50s and early 60s. And we started this last segment of the show out with Ke Ala Tubarose from Hiliu, the Japanese Hawaiian band, off of their latest release that we have here, Aloha for a Century. I think it's the latest. Well, it may not be.

name song, Mele Inoa, for King Kalakaua, David Kalakaua, Kavika, performed by Bay Area Hawaiian band Na Leo Pumihana back in 2017 when they showed up to help us raise funds for the World Music Marathon. And what was I going to also mention about that? I'll think of it in a minute. Before them, Local Jammin' gave us Shaka Brother off of a compilation called Hawaiian Style 2, and that was put out by Neos Productions. That's N-E-O-S, Neos Productions, who does various Hawaiian productions. And before Local Jammin', Kaumaka Eva Kanaka Ole. She's the great-granddaughter of Edith Kanaka Ole, and Edith Kanaka Ole was one of the famous grand dames of the Hawaiian Renaissance back in the day. And that was her song, Hilo Song, off of her album, Velo. And before Kaumaka Eva, we heard Benny Navahi, and along with King Navahi's Hawaiians, doing Tickling the Strings, or Ticklin' the Strings, off of a compilation of that early 30s material called Hawaiian String Virtuoso, released in CD form in the year 2000. And then before them, Andy Iona doing what was labeled as Tuhu Vahu Vahi, which actually is the song Kaua Ika Hua Hawaii, and that means you and I in the spray. But a guy named, I knew it just 2 seconds ago. I'll think of that again in a moment. Anyway, and then before Andy Iona, Kainani Kahauna Ele gave us Le Paha Paha of her album Kahaku Mele of 2022. And before Kainani, Nathan Aviau did Alohi Lohi, which is means luster, sparkle, radiance, and splendor. But it's also a star, and he sings about also the Hokulea, Star of Gladness, and that's Arcturus, which is the zenith star for Hawaii, and it's apparently the fourth brightest star in the sky. We're heading toward the end of the show here. Coming up in about a half an hour is Sunny Side of the Street with Nightbird, and she does mostly jazz in the beginning and mostly folk at the last half of her album. And here's something I wanted to mention. Yes, Henry Capono has an album out called Summertime. It's actually EP, I guess. It's got 7 tracks called Hope Summertime, and it's up for Nahoku, and he's going to be up at the Guild with in Menlo Park with Jake tonight and down in Carmel tomorrow, so I thought I would play at least a track off of that, and then I'll remember the other stuff I was supposed to remember while these songs are playing.

Oceanic Group Tevaka with Opataya Fuai on the lead vocal, of course. And that was the song Tawasa, which is the name of a legendary figure in the old days for the islands of Tuvalu, which is where Opataya is from. Haloto, the name of their album of 2009. And then Henry Capono, who I mentioned several times, is going to be up at the Guild tonight in Menlo Park and down at the Sunset Center in Carmel tomorrow, along with Jake Shimabukuro, giving us his entirely different song with the same title, Little Grass Shack. Only it's not in Kealakekua. It's probably on Oahu, but he doesn't mention that directly. Henry's House, the name of the album of 2020 from Henry Capono. Big Kahuna and the Copa Cat Pack gave us an instrumental jazz version of Pearly Shells off of their Hawaiian Swing album of 1999. And they were recorded by Leslie Ann Jones up at Skywalker Ranch up there in Marin. And the reason I mentioned that is her father, Spike Jones, is the main person who renamed, or at least got made popular, the renaming of the song Kaua Ika Hawaii into a song known as the Hawaiian War Chant, which it isn't. It's a love song, not a war chant. And Mike Love preceded Big Kahuna with Barbershop off of his album The Change I'm Seeking of 2017. Robi Kahakalau, Ku'u'ini Mai Kalani, My Desire from Heaven, off of her album Keiki Oka'aina of 1997. And then Henry Capono back again with Hopes and Dreams off of his newest release, Summertime. It's been great doing the Hawaiian show. Thank you for having listened. Mahalo no ko ho'olohe ana. And stay safe. Noho palekana. There's a big game in town, so watch out on 101 for the traffic.

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That was, well, good morning. This is Nightbird here with you in the morning. Why not? On a Friday. Perfect day to get going. On the sunny side of the street, Coleman Hawkins, and then followed by Take Five, and then we had an app by Jim to donate your car. 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A gentleman just called, and he's from the Ventura area, coast, and has only been in town a few days, has been listening to nonstop KKUP and loves it. So we'll be streaming us from now on, kkupfm.org. Love that. The telephone number is 408-900-9539. And sometimes I just love this song, and you know who you are, who this is for.

Bewitched by Art Pepper from the release The Capitol Vaults Jazz Series. Since I Fell for You, Buddy Johnson, Lee Morgan from the Blue Ballads. Going a little bit slow pace here this morning. Tenderly, Ben Webster from Jazz Love Songs. Around the World, Betty Grako is what kicked off that set from his 16 most requested songs. The one I forgot to announce that ended the last set was E-Cars by Ornette Coleman. Ornette on tenor, interestingly enough. 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

players. When they yell out nine at the referee, go on, you bum, get out of here. Wanna see a hockey fight? Little Donnybrook, little brew, ha ha. If our team should score tonight, we all can yell hurrah, hurrah. I didn't come to see Gretzky, I didn't come to see Lemieux, any of those other pretty boys and all that fancy stuff to do. I came to see the Hanson brothers take on Dave the Hammer Schultz, drop their gloves, do the tango, and beat each other to a bloody pulp. Wanna see a hockey fight, little Donnybrook, little brew, ha ha. If our team should score tonight, we all can yell hurrah, hurrah. 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

score tonight, we all can yell hurrah, hurrah. 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Should've seen him whoop that Nichols kid, gave that boy a bloody nose. 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If our team should score tonight, we all can yell

That was some folk from the older years, and you are tuned into KKUP Cupertino. That the last song was Elton John with the song Daniel. It's Too Late, Carole King. Heart of Gold, Neil Young. Fire and Rain, James Taylor. The Boxer, Simon and Garfunkel. Hockey Fight Song, Chuck Brodsky. And so just getting that out to you with an hour of folk, and we but I'm going to have a few newer songs, and so why not? This one is a recent release, and the Stars Stay Awake.

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0: 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Yeah.
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That was music by Peter Sigliris, a rhapsody for clarinet and strings, and it's from a CD called Quiet Summer Evening, British Light Classics. Beautiful theme, and I don't have it in my hand. I think Peter Sigliris was the director of it, but I'm not sure. In any event, it's from a section called British Chamber Music. And I found that very beautiful. It's Quiet Summer Evenings. To introduce you here to Jewels and Binoculars, I'm Gaylord. I'll be with you to 3 o'clock. And I hope you can spend some time with me. As I have said in my program last week, when I first played this next CD, I will be playing all the selections in it because it is a CD that features the music of composer Manuel de Falla. And, of course, he's written so much beautiful music, and they've captured 3 of his pieces in this really fine CD called Alma y Fuego. I played for you, I think I played for you El Mor Brujo last week. And so this week, how about listening to Nights in the Gardens of Spain by Manuel de Falla? And this is being performed by the Bolivar Symphony Orchestra of Venezuela with Gustavo Dudamel as their conductor.

Nights in the gardens of Spain, conjuring up the atmosphere of southern Spain through shimmering textures, refined orchestration, and subtle dance-infected rhythms, performed by the pianist Javier Perianes. And performed along with the Bolivar Symphony Orchestra of Venezuela, whose conductor was Gustavo Dudamel, in a really fine CD celebrating the 150th anniversary of De Falla's birth and also the 50th anniversary of El Sistema. Just terrific. I have one more piece that I'll play for you next week. Well, not next week. I'll have be off following after that, after the marathon. I'll pay the last piece, Three-Cornered Hat. But just a terrific CD. Just out, Elma y Fuego. Next up, I have Antonin Dvorak. This CD is just simply called Dvorak. And it features the very fine violinist Annie Sophie Mutter, and Sophie Mutter. And she's doing four pieces, really, and I'm going to be playing for you her performance of Dvorak's Concerto for Violin and Orchestra in A Minor. She'll be accompanied by the Berliner Philharmonic Orchestra, whose director is Manfred Honeck. And Sophie Mutter.

Antonín Dvořák's Concerto for Violin and Orchestra in A Minor, performed wonderfully by Anne-Sophie Mutter on violin, accompanied by the Berliner Philharmoniker. Manfred Honeck is their conductor. Really nice performance. Anne-Sophie Mutter. Next up, I have what will be the major piece on my program today. This is an outstanding new recording of Gustav Mahler's Fifth Symphony, and it is being performed by the Wiener Philharmoniker under the direction of Andres Nielsen. Just came out, and wow, it's dynamite. I hope you'll enjoy it as much as I had playing through it the first time, and I'm really happy to be able to perform it again this second time for you. It is a long opera, a long symphony. It's over an hour and a half. So settle back. It's warm. I hope you're in a nice, cool place. This perhaps is nice music to sort of brush over you and make your day really pleasant. Again, Gustav Mahler's Fifth Symphony.

Gustav Mahler's Symphony No. 5, performed by the Wiener Philharmoniker Orchestra under the direction of Anders Nielsen. A nice performance, really. A nice performance. Gustav Mahler. And that was our principal work on Jewels and Binoculars. And I have just enough time to alert you to the fact that I had this young lady on my program, I think about two, three weeks ago. She was Theodora Serbane Minescu, and she plays the piano, and she's already given a couple of performances. But it turns out that on Friday, June the 12th, which is just coming up, she's going to be giving a noon arts and lecture. All right. Strike that, because I see it was at 12:10. And today is the 12th. Unfortunately, if you were listening to me, you weren't able to go to this performance. However, on Sunday, June the 14th, I'll remind you again that the Music of Portugal, featuring baritone Jose Covelo and the Mission Chamber Orchestra, with the works by Portuguese composers, will be given at the Five Wounds Portuguese National Church, 1375 East Santa Clara at San Jose. And it is a free admission, and they really have some beautiful music being performed here. And I think you would really enjoy yourself were you to get over there. And that's this Sunday, June the 14th. It's at 3 p.m., and the admission is free. The Five Wounds Portuguese National Church, 1375 East Santa Clara Street, San Jose. My last piece, as I say goodbye to you for this edition of Jewels and Binoculars, I'll leave you with a very fine concerto by Zoltán Kodály, performed by the Hungarian State Orchestra with Janos Ferencsik as their conductor. Have a good weekend. Stay cool.

Okay, thank you, Gaylord, for another wonderful afternoon of classical music, as always. This is KKUP Cupertino 91.5 on your FM dial and streaming live at kkupfm.org. This is the Friday Folk Off, and I'm Jim Thomas. I'm here every other week rotating with Greg Winslow. And I'm going to play some folk music for you. The number here is 408-900-9539. If you have any comments or questions about the music, please feel free to call. Let's start off this afternoon with Ramblin' Jack Elliott. Cantankerous old fellow, if ever there was one. And he's still very much with us, so... Kick it off.

Around about 1953, I went down to New Orleans. Perhaps I should say many years ago. It was in the summertime. I went down there with Frank and Guy.

way we found him, well, that was a whole nother song. Let's just say we found Billy Fair, and it took us over there to 912 Toulouse Street. The only entrance I knew to this place is over a back fence, up an alley. Some garbage cans. Look out for that rusty nail. Now you're up, now you're over. And there was a cement over patio, all paved with concrete, with a banana tree in the middle of it. I never did see no bananas hanging on it. As they said, it was a banana tree. And a wooden staircase leading up to a wooden balcony that connected all the various different musicians, different various pads. And a gray cat with three legs named Gray. That used to lope along and fall down, cause Gray, he had a stroke and couldn't run too good on them three legs no how. It was very hot there and humid in August, what with the wind coming off the Mrs. Miller River by the Jack's Brewery. Around towards sundown, the weather broke to a tropical rainstorm, and the rain came

And there was this girl there that had once been an ex-ballet dancer, and she took all her clothes off and danced around in the rain, around the banana tree.

till the rain stopped. And so naturally everybody ran indoors. And we sat around drinking Billy Fair's wine and getting acquainted till it was almost sunup. And as day started breaking, everybody started splitting over that back alley fence, which was the only entrance I ever knew to that place. And I split too.

What is going down? KKUP's 2026 Psychedelic Marathon, that's what's going down. The marathon begins with a two-hour kickoff on Tuesday, June 16th, and resumes Friday, June 19th, through Sunday, June 21st at midnight. KKUP's Psychedelic Marathon will feature music you may not have heard in decades. And that's over 60 hours of psychedelic music to wrap your head around, man. KKUP's Psychedelic Marathon, that's what's going down.

Yeah, it's coming up next weekend. The annual Psychedelic Music Marathon. You want to be sure and tune into that. It's our annual psychedelic fundraiser that pops up every June. Bobby G has been pouring over all the material available out there, and it's got some great CDs for thank you gifts for premiums. We have a whole weekend, Friday, Saturday, and Sunday, of great music. So be sure and tune in. And subscribe to KKUP. Remember, KKUP is 100% listener-sponsored, all-volunteer radio for the Silicon Valley, Monterey Bay area. Your community radio station. So, we've been listening to Ramblin' Jack Elliott. Started us off with Danville Girl from his LP Young Brigham on, well, it says Reiner. It was on Reprise originally on vinyl. And then, again, Ramblin' Jack Elliott with 912 Greens from that same album. I have been up and down Toulouse Street any number of times, and I never could find 910 and 912 Toulouse. I think he's pulling our leg. Cisco Houston after that from I Ain't Got No Home on the Vanguard label. We heard New York Town, Woody Guthrie tune, and another version of Danville Girl. I think that's my favorite version that Cisco Houston does. It's a great song, and it's a very nice version of it. And Tracy Nelson and Willie Nelson, the Nelson twins, as opposed to the Nelson twins that were Ricky's kids, but Tracy and Willie Nelson, After the Fire Is Gone, from herself named LP on the Atlantic label, Rhino Atlantic, Tracy Nelson. And that leaves us right here. It's almost 3:30. The number here is 408-900-9539. If I play something that tickles your fancy, or if you have questions about the music or comments, feel free to call. This is the Friday Folk Off. We're here unless there's a preemption for a fundraising event. We're here every Friday from 3 to 6, myself and Greg Winslow. And if a fifth Friday sneaks in, Lawrence Bryant comes in and takes care of that. So you have got folk music from 3 to 6 here on KKP for the last 40-plus years, at least, before myself and Greg, David Stafford, held down this fort for a long time. Before that, it was Al Calame. It's been a long-standing tradition here at KKEP to have quote-unquote folk music or Americana music here on Friday afternoons at KKEP. And the phone's ringing, so obviously I can't answer it since I'm on the air, but I'll try to do it as soon as I can. Again, I'll try to pick up that phone as soon as I can, but I'm on the air. What are we going to do now? Let's hear some music from Gordon Lightfoot.

said the mother. Said the five, and they buzzed and were happy in the big beehive.

0: said the three, said the two,
1: quack,
0: said the one. And the little baby laughed just to see such fun.

Okay, it's almost 4 o'clock, so let's just come on back in and say that this is KKUP Cupertino. We're at 91.5 on your FM dial, and we are streaming live at kkupfm.org. So, if you have people who are loud out of our listening area, who you think might want to enjoy KKUP, you might want to tell them, hey, listen to them online, or go to kkup.org and download the app. Well, what do you know? I go on the air and somebody calls. So, let me continue. What we've been listening to. We started off that fairly long set with Gordon Lightfoot and the Wreck of the Edmund Fitzgerald from his Summertime Dream album on the Warner Brothers label. Yeah. Let's wait and not do that. Call when I'm off the air and the music's on, please. Then we heard Joan Baez from her very first album. She was, 19 maybe? Mary Hamilton. I've always really liked that. But back then they said, they called her the achingly pure soprano. And God, wasn't she, though. Again, the first Joan Baez record here from the album of the same name. And then from the Babysitters, we heard a couple from their LP, The Babysitters, on Vanguard. We heard Come On and Join Into the Garden and Over the Meadow. The Babysitters are Lee Hayes of the Weavers, Doris Kaplan, Jeremy Arkin, and Alan Arkin. Alan Arkin, of course, is Alan Arkin. That Alan Arkin, the actor. Before he was in The Babysitters, he was a singer in The Terriers. And then became a well-known thespian. I think someone's fooling around with me because they just, you know, the phone rings twice and then shuts off. After The Babysitters, we heard Carolyn Ciramelli with Mama Says No and The Cajun Tune. And we ended up there with Mike Bloomfield and Woody Harris from an album called Bloomfield Harris on the Kicking Mule label. A side of Mike Bloomfield you don't hear very often, the acoustic side. Mike and Woody doing I'll Overcome, which is, of course, We Shall Overcome, and I Must See Jesus. Mike Bloomfield and Woody Harris. And that brings us up to now, 4 o'clock here at KKUP Cupertino. Listener-sponsored radio for the Silicon Valley and Monterey Bay area. This week, next weekend, coming up, will be the Psychedelic Marathon. There'll be a kickoff on Tuesday night on Mr. Mustard's show. And then Friday at 10 o'clock we start. Gracia and I will be on Sunday noon to 3, playing hopefully all sorts of psychedelic kind of music, music from the late 60s, early 70s that you'll enjoy, and enjoy to the point of subscribing. The nice thing about fundraising events that we have is that we don't have any commercials. We just come at you once a month and say, hey, can you help us out? All of the money that comes into KKUP goes directly into programming. It goes into rent. It goes into the PG&E bill. It goes into fixing equipment, upgrading equipment, paying royalties, all the things that are required of us. Nobody gets paid. There are no salaried people here. We all do it because we think it's worthwhile, and we want to provide you with an interesting form of entertainment. We've been here since 1972, and are very proud of it. So please, if you're not a member, be sure and tune in
next weekend and perhaps make a pledge. Pick up a CD. Pick up a great T-shirt. The T-shirt is on the website. It's the image that's on the website is black and white. The actual shirt is going to be a dark forest green shirt with a gold image of the faces, Rod Stewart and Ronnie Wood. So be sure and check that out and tune in next weekend. I'm going to play for you now is some music from Pete Seeger, recorded with Sonny Terry back in 1959, I believe it was, at Carnegie Hall, live at Carnegie Hall. So this is Pete and Sonny. I don't think Sonny's on this first few cuts, so if you don't hear a harmonica, don't be disappointed. But this is a real treat. Pete Seeger live.

It happened way back in the 1890s. The miners had been trying to organize, and the coal operators pulled off a real slick deal. They paid the state government and got state prisoners, convicts, to work in the mines. Well, the miners protested, said it wasn't fair for convict labor to be competing with free labor. They couldn't organize under those conditions. The governor didn't pay any attention to their petitions, so one dark night, several hundred miners walked down to the prison stockade, and at gunpoint, they demanded the warden free all the prisoners. They burnt down the stockade, helped the prisoners escape across to the state borders. They called it the Coal Creek Rebellion. The only reason I tell you such a long story is to show you how a folk song can grow out of something actually happening. And there was a song down there that told more of the story.

Okay, there you go. The Incredible String Band. Well, let's go back to the beginning. You're listening to the Friday Folk Off here on KKUP. My name is Jim Thomas, and I am your host for this afternoon. We start off back at the top of the hour with Pete Seeger, recorded live in Carnegie Hall in 1958. We heard the introduction to the Goofing Off Suite, Kumbaya, 12 Gates to the City, and then the Coal Creek March, Payday at Coal Creek, and Buddy, Won't You Roll Down the Line. Pete Seeger and Sonny Terry recorded live in Carnegie Hall on the Folkways label, 1958. And then from Tom Rush, back when he was picked up on a major label on Columbia, and they went all out. I like Tom a lot, have forever, and for my taste, him with minimal backup, Bruce Langhorne perhaps on guitar, and or just by himself standing around or sitting around playing guitar. But Columbia chose to put on the dog, and they give him the Nashville horns and steel guitars and, as he said, smoke machines and pole dancers and all sorts of stuff. And, he made some records for him. And this is one of them. It's called Ladies Love Outlaws. We heard the title song, Ladies Love Outlaws and Hobo's Mandolin. And then we ended up with that long version of Ducks on a Pond, the Incredible String Band, Mike Heron and Robin Williamson. The release was The Wee Tam on the Elektra label. And that brings us up to now. Let me remind you again that the annual KKUP Psychedelic Marathon is coming up next weekend. There'll be a kickoff on Mr. Mustard's show at 8 o'clock on Tuesday, and then we're off and running at 10 o'clock in the morning with Nightbird Susie on Friday all the way through midnight on Sunday night. So an entire weekend of great psychedelic music. It's going to be a whole lot of fun. And I want y'all to be sure and tune in. Excuse me. And subscribe. Become members of KKUP. 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Yes, I know that KPFA started out, back in 1948 or 49, but they are not 100% listener-sponsored. They have other sources of income. We, on the other hand, have no affiliation with a college or university, a foundation, a corporation, or anybody else. The only people who keep KKUP afloat are you, are you listeners. So please, if you think what we do is worthwhile, help us out. Become a member of KKUP. If you already are a member, that's fine. We have a lot of people who call up and pledge pretty much during every marathon, and we love those guys. Well, there's the phone ringing. Imagine that.

The last time I was on the air, we had someone who thought it would be funny to call and call and call and call. And I don't know. Maybe that was a genuine person trying to get through. But when I'm on the air, I can't talk to you. So call back, please. If you have any questions or comments, I do like to hear them. 408-900-9539 is the number. And remember, we're streaming live at kkupfm.org. You can go on there to look at the t-shirt for the Psychedelic Marathon, see what's got coming. You can also download the KKUP app so you can have KKUP on whatever your device is that you are handy with. Let's play some more music. What do you think? New Lost City Ramblers.

Okay, we're back. Let me tell you that this is KKUP, Cupertino 91.5, on your FM dial and streaming live at kkupfm.org. You're listening to the Friday Folk Off, and we've been listening to the New Lost City Ramblers. The original New Lost City Ramblers, Tom Paley, Mike Seeger, and John Cohen. We heard Take Me Back to the Sweet Sunny South. Oh, excuse me, Run Mountain. We started off with Run Mountain. Then Take Me Back to the Sweet Sunny South, Blackjack David, and Carter's Blues, all off of their New Lost City Ramblers Volume 4 LP on the Folkways label, released back in 1960. And then some music from Cowboy Jack Clement from his For Once and For All CD. A bunch of his friends got together and recorded some of his songs. We heard I've Got a Thing About Trains. Great song. I got a thing about trains, too. I really like riding on passenger trains. It's my favorite mode of transportation. If I can get away with spending that much time getting from point A to point B. My Baby's Gone, or Baby Is Gone, is the second tune we heard. And we ended up there with Just a Girl I Used to Know, which is a really good song. And these are all written by Jack Clement, of course. I thought,

That's funny. The phone's ringing, but it's not ringing in here. Interesting. So let me go ahead and finish up with my thought here. Just a girl I used to know. Jack Clement, lead vocals. Emmylou Harris, background vocals. Jim Lauderdale, background vocals. Buddy Miller on guitar. Leon Russell on piano. Matt Sweeney, acoustic guitar. Mark Howard, acoustic mandolin. Just a whole lot of heavy hitters on here. When you got Buddy Miller on guitar and Leon Russell on piano and Emmylou doing the backup vocals, you got a room full. Sheesh. So, it's 4 o'clock. Excuse me, it's 5 o'clock. We've got one more hour to go. Robert Rankin will be in at 6 with a solid foundation. And I'm just going to go ahead and play some more music for you while we try to get the phone sorted out. This is John Fahey from his, I think this is the sixth album, volume 6 on Tacoma, Days Gone By. John Fahey and the Revolt of the Dyke Brigade.